0: others injured. The rest of the group fled, leaving a knife at the scene. Victorian hospitals are accused of turning away patients with histories of violence, with some reportedly dumped on the street after arriving by ambulance. The Age reveals hospitals are using secret, not welcome lists, triggering security call-outs to remove patients from emergency departments without treatment. Paramedics and mental health advocates warn the practice is putting lives at risk. The Allan government says it will reconvene an occupational violence roundtable next month. An appeal date has been set for Erin Patterson as she launches a desperate bid to overturn her murder convictions, claiming a substantial miscarriage of justice. The mushroom cook, sentenced to life in prison for triple murder and attempted murder, has her appeal scheduled for August 18, 19. Central to her appeal is the claim that the sequestered jury stayed in the same hotel as members of the police and media during the trial. The construction industry is concerned by a drop in new home completions ahead of the federal government's proposed tax changes. Residential builds fell by 0.6% in the first 3 months of the year. There are also fears the Albanese government's adjustments to capital gains and negative gearing will result in 35,000 less homes being built in the next decade. Master Builders Australia director Darren Disney says the changes will make it harder to build the homes people urgently need.
1: Prior to the budget announcements, what we were seeing was the National Housing Accord target was falling behind by about 200,000 homes over the course of the 5 years.
0: Donald Trump has declared he is not satisfied yet with the terms of a deal being negotiated with Iran. The US president says Iran wants very much to make a deal to end the war, but so far they haven't got there as the US is not satisfied with it.
2: We will be either that or we'll have to just finish the job. But their Navy is gone, as I've said 1,000 times. Their Navy is gone. Their Air Force is gone. Everything's gone and they're negotiating on fumes. But we'll see what happens. Maybe we have to go back and finish it. Maybe we don't.
0: And police are probing the cause of two overnight fires in Brunswick and Keysborough. No one was injured. In finance, the Australian dollar is buying 71.3 US cents.
3: Sport for Anne Webster, your member for Mallee, authorised A. Webster Mildura.
0: A double boost for Hawthorn with stars Will Day and Jack Gunston returning from injury for tonight's clash against St Kilda. Day will play his first game of the season after having shoulder surgery in January. 3AW commentator Matthew Lloyd telling Today the Saints have their work cut out for them.
4: They've struggled all year. They haven't been able to take anyone down of note. So tonight proves a great challenge and test for them to try and make the finals. You've got to beat teams above you. But Hawthorn get back arguably their two best players in Jack Gunston and also Will Day, who's been out all year. So I think Hawthorn will be too good in this game.
0: Former West Coast Premiership coach Adam Simpson is calling for Essendon to make a decision on whether they want James Hurd as their next coach. Simpson fears other candidates won't apply if Hurd is in contention. And that's the latest in news and sport.
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6: Cloudy today with a slight chance of a shower. Mildura, Robinvale and Wentworth all heading for 19. The three-day forecast for Sunraysia tomorrow, cloudy 18. Saturday, a shower or two, 18. And Sunday, mostly sunny, 17.
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0: problem, but if the Liberal, if the Coalition was elected at some stage in the future, would they change the definition of woman in the Act?
1: I've actually just been in Canberra for the last few days. I've been talking to members of the Liberal Party, the Nationals, and One Nation, and everyone that I have spoken to is on side and wants there to be clarity in legislation and to ensure that women have protections. So it would be my hope that they would that we can keep pressure on them, that it would be something that would be happening, you know, in the next election. But at the same time, you know, a lot of people don't have that time. A lot of girls in schools who this is affecting, they want it fixed yesterday. And so it is a challenge for the Albanese government now. I actually have just today reached out to Minister for Women, Federal Minister for Women, Katie Gallagher, offering to have a meeting with her. I have not heard back from her yet, saying, let's talk about this, because I'm not an irrational person. I would love to be able to sit down with her and explain to her and to the Albanese government why this is a concern and something that they can't dismiss. And the reality is that if Anthony Albanese will look Australians in the eye and say that not only that men can be women, but their rights need to overtake the rights of women and girls in this country, but why on earth should we believe him on anything else? Because he's already trying to put the biggest lie possible, the most obvious lie, to make us accept it.
0: Yeah, well, before the last election, he said 50 times we will not make any changes to negative gearing. Now we have changes to negative gearing. So, all right, look, good luck with your court case. Sal Grover there. So she's the founder and CEO of the female social network Giggle, which at the moment legally has to accept men on it. It's a bizarre situation. And I bring this thing up because I do feel sorry for her. She's at some cost to her health and bank balance and whatever is pursuing this through the courts. But secondly, when you've got the Sex Discrimination Commissioner, Dr. Anna Cody, who I assume is a reasonably intelligent person, saying that transgender women, women who are biologically male, need protection from discrimination based on their potential to be pregnant. You know that madness has descended upon Canberra, that we honestly have laws that say that a biological man can possibly be pregnant simply because he declares himself to be a woman. And that right now seems to be the law of the land. It is stupid. 133693, mornings at 3aw.com.au. There must be some of you out there who think that this is right. You know, so come on here. If you're a transgender person, like a transgender woman, do you think that you need protection from discrimination against the fact that you could potentially become pregnant, even though that is physically impossible? 133693, mornings at 3aw.com.au at 19 past 11.
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6: Cloudy today with a slight chance of a shower. Mildura, Robinvale and Wentworth all heading for 19. The 3-day forecast for Sunraysia tomorrow, cloudy 18. Saturday, a shower or two, 18. And Sunday, mostly sunny, 17.
5: 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For Wright's Metal Recyclers, 741 Coolong Avenue, Irimple.
7: It is 24 to 12, the Ox in a moment. First, though, an email from Dean. He says, who on earth gave Anna Cody, Dr. Anna Cody, the job as Sex Discrimination Commissioner? Well, look, Dean, I don't think it's so much her beliefs. It's the strange way that the Sex Discrimination Act has been worded and now interpreted. And we've ended up in this weird situation where she's being interrogated by West Australian Senator Michaela Cash. And Dr. Anna Cody, the Sex Discrimination Commissioner, says that a trans woman, a biological male who dresses as a woman, thinks he's a woman, could face discrimination for potentially being pregnant, which is so obviously stupid. But this is what is happening up in Canberra. And Paul says, dogs and animals do not belong in restaurants, gyms or aeroplanes. Have these people gone mad? Well, there's a lot of people going a bit mad at the moment, Paul. Thank you for the email.
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9: But it ain't about how hard you hit. It's about how hard you can get hit and keep moving forward. That's how winning is done.
8: Sports with David the Ox Schwartz.
7: So I was been doing a bit of watching of James Hurd in the past couple of days, his casual admission that, you know, he'd quite like to coach the Essendon Football Club again. And some of the Essendon supporters around here haven't had much to cheer about in recent weeks. I love James Hurd. I think the very earth he walks on is blessed. You know, he is like a god amongst men and all that sort of thing. I think James Hurd is bigger than the entire Essendon Football Club. Ox, good morning.
10: Good morning, Tom. And you may be right. He, look, great player. He comes from a family that has had, you know, Essendon ties for 50 years.
7: Yeah, so his family's been all Essendon people for generations. Yep. He barracked for Essendon, he played for Essendon, won a flag, won a Brownlow medal, coached them the first time round, which didn't go quite so well.
10: Here
7: he is back again.
10: He might be back again. So, and it got us thinking about, you know, players that are probably the club itself or bigger than the club itself, and there's been a lot of them. Michael Jordan, number one. Michael Jordan, he put Chicago Bulls on the map.
7: He did.
10: So no one knew who Chicago Bulls were until he became. No. And then every person on the planet would have known who the Chicago Bulls were because of one person, Michael Jordan.
7: Well, it's interesting. We lived in Chicago for a couple of years when I was young, and I went back there in the 90s. Anyway, I caught up with this family we used to be great friends with. They had seven sons, would you believe?
10: Oh, gee whiz.
7: And they said, this was when Michael Jordan was still playing for Chicago. Yep. Actually, it was the late 80s. And they said no one was interested in basketball. Well, when I say no one, I mean it wasn't one of the primo sports in Chicago. It was ice hockey and baseball and football. But suddenly when he came along, bang, everybody wanted to go to the basketball. Yep. Not to watch the Bulls per se.
10: Sold out.
7: To watch Michael Jordan.
10: To watch Michael. So he was bigger than the team. I reckon Tony Lockett at St Kilda, he was St Kilda.
7: And at Sydney.
10: So St Kilda in particular, because St Kilda was so ordinary.
7: Well,
10: and he was the only thing that you go and watch. So people would go from one end of the ground to the other just to watch and be as close to Plugger as they could be.
7: And there could have been champions, you know, saying that there was only one Tony Lockett.
10: There was only one Tony Lockett.
7: I remember seeing a very funny cartoon when Gary Ablett Jr., as he was then, went from Geelong to the Gold Coast. And they had the coach's whiteboard. This was a cartoon. And it had number point one, kick it to Gary. Point two, handball to Gary.
10: Yep.
7: Point three, tap it to Gary. Point four, just get the ball to Gary. And he was bigger than the Suns because he was an absolute superstar. And suddenly he was at a club that at the time no one really cared about.
10: Caitlin Clark, she has redefined WNBA. So Caitlin Clark,
7: she's the Australian, isn't she?
10: No, she's American, and she plays for Indiana Fever. The WNBA was not even spoken about. She's a white girl who just, they said she'd be no good. All the other players that have been in the system a long time said, oh, no, she won't come in. She's just come in and been a dynamo. Like, and the attendances, the money, it's all around her. So she's almost bigger than the WNBA.
7: Now, last Saturday, Scott Pendlebury became bigger than the entire Collingwood Football Club.
10: And the
7: Pendles,
10: NFL.
7: Pendles, Pendles.
10: Yep.
7: And West Coast almost forgot to read the script and beat them. Didn't beat them, but
10: nearly got them. And players like that, you know, Wayne Carey, you know, the whole Wayne Carey thing, like, it was Pagan's Paddock. It was, and I've heard Anthony Stevens speak recently. I've heard a lot of North Melbourne people speak recently. It was, everything was around Duck.
7: Yeah.
10: Like, he was that big. He was that good.
7: Mm.
10: He was marketable. He was, you know, he lived on the edge.
7: He found other people's wives attractive.
10: You know, and he had a really... Would Dusty Martin be in the same category Richmond, or do you reckon they had more depth?
7: I think he would, because certainly they had some great other players. I mean, Jack Riewoldt was a great player. You know, they had a fabulous list. But Dustin Martin, because I only really watched Richmond in the grand finals, his ability, well, he won three Norm Smiths for three flags.
10: Yep.
7: You know, that's an extraordinary achievement by itself. And his ability to turn it on, I think he kicked three or four goals in each of those finals, was extraordinary. And there, around Richmond, there are garages where people have painted pictures of Dustin Martin that just say, Mr. September.
10: Yep.
7: He's Mr. September.
10: And then there's, of course, the big names, like a Wayne Gretzky. He was ice hockey. No one else knew any other player.
7: No, that's right.
10: Everyone knew who Wayne Gretzky was.
7: Yes, if you were not an ice hockey fan and you were asked to name an ice hockey player in the 80s, it was Wayne Gretzky.
10: One person.
7: No doubt.
10: And if it was golf, there was two. There was Jack Nicklaus first.
7: And Mark Allen.
10: And then there was Marco. of course, Tiger Woods. And every golfer today should thank Tiger Woods, because the prize money and the tournaments now are on the back of his heavy lifting that he did.
7: Yeah, he put the sport on the map.
10: He put it on the map.
7: All right. Come and join us, 133693. Sports people who are bigger than their clubs, bigger than their teams, maybe even bigger than their sport. Calls in a moment at 18 to 12.
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7: Quarter to 12. Weather now for Roth Newton's. 20% off lounge suite sale. 20% off Lazy Boy IMG and Australian made. It's only 13 degrees, partly cloudy. Well, looking out the window, it seems entirely cloudy to me, with a top of 16. Players who transcend their teams, even transcend the sports that they play. Paddo, hello.
20: Hi, how are you, fellas?
7: Yeah, good.
20: Good. Look, the person I've got in mind is John Coleman, magnificent at Essendon. Kicked 12 goals in his first game, was a great full forward. As you mentioned before about Tony Lockett, he went from one, people at the Windy Hill would go from one end of the ground to see him magnificently mark and kick goals. And then, of course, he went on to coach two premierships in 1962 and 1965.
10: Did
20: a great man.
10: He was huge, absolutely huge, and deserves every accolade. When you're kicking 12 in your first game, you know you've got a bit of talent.
7: What about Peter Hudson?
10: Absolutely. Mm. No one gets flown in on a helicopter if you're a dud.
7: Yeah.
10: To so the ground.
7: You know, you go back and somehow get more money playing in Tasmania.
10: Yeah. All
7: playing
10: the players
7: for
10: did.
7: Glen Orchie or something. Yeah. And then he suddenly he was back
10: huge.
7: At Hawthorn.
10: He was huge. Huge.
7: Max, hello.
21: Morning, gentlemen. David Beckham, bigger than his team. Yep. I'd even go to say bigger than his sport.
10: And yes. Probably bigger than his wife. And his wife was pretty enormous big. In her own right.
7: In terms of fame.
10: Of fame, yeah, yes. Absolutely. And popularity. Like, yes. The Spice Girls were big, but David Beckham, he's now just been, he's just now become the first billionaire sports person in England. He was just, when he was at Man U, and then he went to Galaxy, my goodness me, what
7: about, I mean, I don't really watch soccer, but, I mean, Ronaldo, you know, players that just appear in my mind.
10: Cristiano Ronaldo, yeah. Absolutely mammoth.
7: What about Wayne Rooney?
10: Wayne Rooney was big, but not on the same level as Ronaldo or even bigger, Messi. Messi's probably the one.
7: And who was the Argentinian who had the hand of God?
10: That was Maradona.
7: He's pretty big, wasn't he?
10: He was. He's dead now. And he was big in the drug world as well towards
7: right.
10: the end.
7: Okay.
10: He got kind of mixed up.
7: Well, there you go. You can have a second career after sport. We'll take more calls for the Ox in a moment. First, though, a look ahead to afternoons. Tony Moclair, good morning.
0: Wayne Rooney wrote an autobiography at the age of 21, Ox.
10: Yeah, well, it was similar to Liam Jarrah, wasn't it, in Melbourne?
7: A little bit early. Some life to go at 21.
0: I sent your mate Marco a picture. Did he send it on to you?
10: He hasn't yet.
0: That's a personalised number plate seen on the Chandler Highway yesterday by me.
10: X the Ox. There we go.
0: Oh, I think it belongs to you. It should.
10: I don't want the fines.
0: You will not believe the ticketing mayhem that BTS, the Korean band, fans will have to go through when the tickets are announced. They don't know how much they're going to cost until half an hour before. And then they have to... Ticketmaster are doing something completely... Wow, it's remarkable. We're going to be talking about that. I'm going to be asking, when's the last time you actually bought a ticket from the box office? Does anybody do that?
7: When the Rolling Stones came out in the 1990s, mm-hmm. you had to go, the people were camped out, and I found a ticketing agency that no one else knew existed. It was at a little theatre in Fitzroy called the Universal Theatre.
0: I remember that,
7: I just went there at 8 o'clock in the morning. I'd like four tickets to the Rolling Stones. Thank you very much. Here's your money. There are your tickets.
0: It was that simple back then. Neil Mitchell is in with an incredible announcement that you don't want to miss at 12:30. He is making a major statement about his identity. At 12:30.
10: Right.
0: We're also doing what was the most luxurious thing at your school. I'll be speaking to some actors. There will be travel with Jammo and footy tipping. It's a really big show today. Join us at midday.
7: Good on you, Tony. Tony Moclair there. Players who transcend their team, their sport. Anthony, hello.
3: Good morning, guys. My nomination is Robert Flower.
10: Oh.
3: Every time they get beaten, but he'd be best on ground. Or he'd do something magnificent.
10: Yep.
3: I actually felt sorry for him when I was a kid. I was a Tigers supporter.
7: Yeah.
3: And it was just heartbreaking.
10: But how good was he when he played State of Origin, Anth? He shone. He just proved what he could do.
7: It also proves that Melbourne didn't have any other decent footballers at the time.
10: He was one out there for a long time. And he was built like a jockey. Yeah. He was tiny.
7: He'd have to run around in the rain to get wet.
10: One of the great human beings I've ever met.
7: Tommy, go ahead.
22: Good morning, lads. I've got two there, Ox. First one would have to be Gary Ablett. Now, if anyone could sit in a locker room and not know his teammate's name,
10: yep. It's
22: going to be bigger than the club.
10: Or his opponent. Right? Or he didn't know any opponent.
7: And he used to argue he didn't have to go to training either because, he didn't need to
10: train. The story was he was playing on Mick Martin one day and he goes, who's that? he just didn't. It was all about, it's a good nomination, Tommy.
22: He told the club he wanted to be an astronaut because he knew they wouldn't be able to get a job as one. But anyway, Ox, the other one is... Matthew Richardson, because he used to have NIDA and all that type of stuff. But I tell you what, you watch Richo, doesn't matter how you were going,
10: you'd
22: actually watch him because you knew he'd do something spectacular any minute. I had a go at this bloke one day. He said he can't kick. I said, mate, he's the only one getting the footy, so it doesn't matter what he does with it.
10: Another good human.
7: A very nice man, Richo. Yep. And when Richmond won that flag in 2017 after 37 years, the camera panned to him and he actually had tears coming out of his eyes.
10: Sookie Lala, wasn't he?
7: Yeah. Carl's got an unusual one. Go ahead, Carl.
23: G'day, fellas. Tom, in the 80s, I went to school and it was this kid. He wasn't a bad footy player. He could play cricket, golf, basketball, and he was a bit of a talk of the town, actually.
7: Craig Bradley.
23: And, actually, Dave, Carl Vassallo here. How are you going, buddy?
10: G'day, Carl. How are you?
23: Good. Tom, this guy's name was David Schwartz. And everyone knew David in town, and I want to say that Dave was probably a little bit larger than life.
7: Was he like Ron Burgundy? Did he say things like, "I'm kind of a big deal around here"?
10: No, come on.
23: No, he was. Dave was pretty humble as a kid, and I'd go as far to say he's a little shy.
10: Yeah, a little bit.
23: I had you, Dave, beat on the tramps and fishing. That was about it.
10: Now, you could fish, and the best thing about Carl is when I went to his house for the first time, his parents had a Peugeot. And in Sunbury, having a Peugeot, you're either a thief or you're a drug dealer.
7: Or you're just a bit suspect.
10: Carl's parents were neither. They were good business people.
7: You know, it's funny, though. I had a friend whose dad was a doctor and they had a Citroën.
10: Yeah.
7: I didn't even know what that was.
10: No.
7: You know, like, what? France? French? Why?
10: These fancy cars.
7: What's wrong with the Holden?
10: Oh, you can fish, Carl. Good to talk to you, Carl.
7: In all honesty, so were you good at lots of sports?
10: I liked all sports. Mm. I liked all sports, yeah. Basketball, golf, footy, they were the main ones.
7: Darts.
10: I took up darts later, but I love fishing.
7: Did Do you?
10: Oh, I love fishing.
7: Do you regard that as a sport?
10: Of course it is a sport. Or it's a pastime or a hobby, but it is a sport.
7: This is like fly fishing?
10: Yeah, no, freshwater. Jackson's Creek.
7: I'm not throwing hand grenades in the water.
10: Jackson's Creek, carp and trout.
7: Righto. Mm. Rob, hello.
4: Yeah, g'day. You can't go past Shane Warne.
10: Oh, what a nomination. He was cricket, wasn't he? He was cricket here in Australia, but he was cricket around the world. He became him and Sachin Tendulkar at that time, they were the two. One was obviously a batsman and one was a bowler. They were the two absolute superstars.
7: I mean, if you'd said to the average Australian bloke during Warnie's era, is there someone you would like to be?
10: Yeah.
7: It would have been him. You know, he was popular with the ladies. He was a bit of a lad. He clearly had a life outside cricket.
10: Seriously talented.
7: Yeah.
10: He had stuff going on everywhere.
7: Yeah.
10: But I think people liken themselves to him because he was just normal.
7: Yes, that's right. And I met him twice and he
10: had time for everybody.
7: Was exactly how you would think he was.
10: Yep, he's a ripper.
7: Good on you, Rob. Two bottles of DeBortley's handcrafted Heathcote Shiraz coming your way. Our next call concerns someone who was very good at his sport, albeit he wasn't a particularly popular person with others. Bavin, good morning.
6: Good morning, John, you know. Yeah, huge cricket fan, and yeah, I would like to nominate our own, you know, so Donald Bradman. Like, what a legendary cricketer, you know. Yeah, he's in,
10: A bit different to Warnie, Sir Don. Sir Don was about Sir Don.
7: Sir Don.
10: And, but he was very focused in what he did.
7: And most of us wouldn't know a story about how someone learnt to bat, but we do know that with him that he put a stump in one hand and he hit a golf ball back and forth against a water tank.
10: Yep.
7: And that taught him to play
10: seriously
7: a straight
10: talented
7: bat.
10: Yeah. You know, he only ever hit one career six in Test cricket.
7: Really?
10: One.
7: Do you think he was frustrated by the fact that his final average was 99.94?
10: I reckon if he could have his time again, he'd change it.
7: Ox, good to talk with you.
10: Tom, loved it. Thank you.
7: David the Ox Schwartz back same time next week at 5 to 12.
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7: It is almost midday. That means this show is over for yet another morning. But fear not, you've got news in a moment with Jordan Tunbridge and following that afternoon's starring Tony Moclair. Now, in the running for our weekly Word on the Street prize, we give it away this time tomorrow is Paul. He told us about a helicopter with a cable hanging down it, hovering over the DFO in Essendon, right next to the Tulla Freeway. And later on, we heard from Reese, who told us they were dropping in an air conditioning replacement at the DFO in Essendon. Good on you, Paul. You are on the draw for the weekly prize, a $1,000 voucher to spend at Imp Jewellery. 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And this time tomorrow, if you win that, automatically you'll be in the running for this. What a great prize it is. The yearly Word on the Street prize, $60,000. You heard that right. 60 grand towards a Mercedes-Benz of your choice, thanks to our great friends at Mercedes-Benz Brighton. All right, enjoy your afternoon, and I will look forward to talking with you again tomorrow morning at 8:30. Bye for now.
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5: Good afternoon with your local news. I'm Andrew Johnston. Three members have been reappointed to the Murray-Darling Basin Authority's board. Andrew McConville will remain in the role as CEO, Jane Doolan taking up a part-time role for the next 4 years, and Professor Stuart Bunn continuing in a part-time role for 12 months. The authority acknowledging Mr. McConville's leadership for the past 4 years in the role. Mildura Emergency Services Day is underway. Mayor Ali Kappa said the event got underway at 9:30 this morning.
11: People can just, you know, go along and have a bit of a browse through the various different exhibits. It's very interactive. You know, you get to kind of, you know, look at, you know, the vehicles and the motorbikes and all of the cool sort of toys, the jewels of life.
5: Switching sides of the river, we're about 2 weeks away from commemorating the 1956 floods in the region with the Wentworth Flood Rally. Mayor Daniel Linklater says that's being held over the June long weekend.
12: There'll be people travelling in from all around the countryside for the flood rally, which is really exceptional. 70 years on from the iconic or memorable or infamous, however you want to characterise it, 1956 flood.
5: Back in Mildura, we've just celebrated the 70th anniversary of the Arts Centre. Mayor Ali Kappa says it's become an incredibly important part of the precinct.
11: Back in the 40s, where it was just, it was literally just the Rio Vista, so the Rio Vista House, which was purchased by council because we were given this incredible bequest by a senator at the time.
5: And another weekend of basketball at the Hothouse for the Mildura Heat. Our women's side in a Division 1 doubleheader, taking on Melbourne Uni on both Saturday and Sunday. The men, they're in their Division 2 game against Melton on Saturday night. And that's the latest in local news.
2: 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Much more than a family steakhouse. 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
13: Phoebe Humphrey. One of the ISIS brides has been charged with terrorism offences following their return to Australia. Labor MP Ed Husic has told Sky the issue has been taken seriously.
14: I think it's clear that we have said all along if people have to be held accountable, they will. I think you've heard that from the Prime Minister and the Home Affairs Minister as well, and what you're seeing play out is exactly what we've said would be the case.
13: Federal police will front cameras shortly. The Treasurer has described Labor's tax reform package as a win for workers and first home buyers, with legislation introduced into federal parliament. The bill paves the way for changes to capital gains tax and negative gearing, but also includes the tax offset and $1,000 instant deduction. Jim Chalmers says it delivers on three key objectives.
17: It cuts taxes for every Australian worker again and again.
0: It makes it easier for people to buy their first home, and it better aligns the tax treatment of labour income and asset income.
13: An appeal date has been penciled in for mushroom murderer Erin Patterson. The 51-year-old and her lawyers will try to overturn her triple murder conviction on seven grounds, including a dispute of evidence. The dates tentatively set are August 18 and 19. And there's been an increase in cocaine and ketamine being intercepted at our border. The Border Force says there's been a 24% jump in the number of coke seizures compared to the same time last year, while ketamine has seen an even bigger spike, up 255%. Another 20 tonnes of cocaine destined for Australia was also detected in the Pacific.
26: Sport for Anne Webster, your member for Mallee, authorised A. Webster Mildura.
13: In sport, Blues coach Laurie Daly admits to having a sleepless night after the side's dramatic win in Origin 1. Daly says despite the win, there's still plenty of work to do ahead of Game 2.
3: I watched a bit last night, couldn't sleep, so had a look. A lot of areas of improvement, but having said that, Queensland played really well.
13: While Game 3 of the Women's Origin Series is on tonight. And Round 12 of the AFL kicks off tonight with the Hawks and Saints going head-to-head. That's the latest news and sport.
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4: Good afternoon, I'm Emily Minet. Experts believe Australian farmers are well placed to adapt to the increasing volatility of the agriculture sector. ANZ's Food for Thought report warns market volatility is becoming the new norm, with geopolitical tensions, energy shocks and extreme weather becoming more frequent and interconnected. Agribusiness expert Michael Whitehead says there are increasing challenges in the ag sector.
17: Everybody in ag is absolutely used right now to what volatile aspects are hitting us, whether it's fertiliser supply, whether it's diesel supply, whether it's food demand. And I suppose the big thing we look at in the report is just how much businesses right across the agri supply chain and food supply chain not only accept that things aren't going to be smooth sailing anymore.
4: Dairy farmers say the minimum opening milk price for the upcoming season needs to cover off soaring input costs. Fertiliser price hikes as a result of the conflict in the Middle East have hit dairy farmers hard. Minimum farm gate prices for the next season need to be published by Monday afternoon under the Dairy Code of Conduct. Australian Dairy Farmers President Ben Bennett says it's an anxious wait.
18: Particularly in the irrigation area, Northern Victoria, Southern New South Wales, we're looking at, from the Met Service, looking at El Nino and a very serious El Nino. They could force water prices up with the irrigation if you can even obtain water. So, again, that will be another cost going further into next year.
4: The federal government is assuring farmers there is enough fertiliser to get them through the current sowing season. Another two cargo shipments of fertiliser is on its way to Australia from Indonesia, underwritten by Labor. It adds another 80,000 tonnes to the nation's urea stockpiles. Agriculture Minister Julie Collins says the incoming shipments will help ensure there is enough supply for future sowing.
19: What we're about at the moment is securing enough for the rest of the season, and we've been pretty clear about that. And certainly now with over 200,000 tonnes secured through Export Finance Australia, and of course our fertiliser companies continue to also bring in fertiliser through other means into the country, and our fertiliser working group continues to meet each and every week.
4: The freight industry and government are being urged to utilise the National Heavy Vehicle Regulator's online tool comparing transport scenarios. FreightPass allows users to compare the asset impact, safety and sustainability trade-offs of different heavy vehicle configurations. Freight and Supply Chain Manager Braden Sue says it can help streamline productivity.
20: Because saying yes or no to one particular type of vehicle ultimately says yes or no to another type of vehicle. And what this does is it helps people to better understand where each other is at so they can make the best decisions for the community.
4: And a leading rural charity is commending a disability advocate for her initiative raising funds for rural mental health. Samantha Longmore was left wheelchair-bound after two road accidents in one day. On the 27th of July, she'll depart Corowa and begin the 400-kilometre journey to Yass with just her wheelchair. Rural Aid Chief Executive John Walters is urging communities on her journey to rally around her.
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6: 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But it's also an opportunity just for the wider community to rally around an amazing Aussie doing amazing things for an amazing cause.
4: This is the National Rural News.
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22: The Australian share market is slumping by 1% in early trade following reports that the US military carried out fresh strikes in Iran overnight. Oil prices plunged more than 5% last night to below $95 a barrel, but have since recovered some losses in early trade as the war dragged on. 10 of 11 sectors are losing ground, with our largest sectors, including materials and financials, weighing most. And with just a couple of trading days remaining in May, the Aussie market is on track to fall by 0.4% over the month. Finally, the Australian dollar buys 71.3 US cents. This is Laura Besserati from ComSec.
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23: 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I'm Alex McLaughlin with today's report. With dry conditions pushing stock to market earlier than usual this year, offerings softened again this week to just over 26,000 head offered. Buyers remain keen, driving up the Auctions Plus restocker lamb indicator up 145 cents on the kilo to average 1,486 cents stress weight, and the sale average held firm at $41 above reserve. Lambs were the clear bright spot this week, with first cross ewe lambs were in strong demand, clearing 100% of the listings, with just over 1,120 head offered at an average of $310 per head and 683 cents a kilo, up $33 on last week and the top performer across all lamb lines. Crossbred lambs also held their ground with just over 3,500 head, selling to a full clearance at an average of $256 per head, or 633 cents a kilo. Merino mixed sex lambs showed the most improvement on the week, jumping $5 per head, or 633 cents a kilo. Merino mixed sex lambs showed the most improvement on the week, jumping

0: series, with prices firm on the back of a solid buy competition despite a 47% clearance from 584 head offered. Scandinland Marina used led the numbers at 5,500 head and continued to find a ready market, averaging $326 per head for a strong 86% clearance. Scandinland Shedding Breed ewes and Station Maiden Shedding Breed ewes both sold to a 100% clearance, returning $292 and $314 a head, respectively. Non-station maiden ewes were more mixed this week, reflecting some buyer caution around unjoined stock as the season tightens. Shedding breed ewes and composite breed ewes were the standouts, improving $37 and $43 a head respectively, while merino ewes sold to full clearance at $214 per head on average. Clearance rates across non-station maiden lines were softer, with buyers showing a clear preference for joined and pregnancy-tested ewes in current conditions. That concludes today's Daily Market Update, brought to you by Auctions Plus, dedicated to connecting ag.
1: To the wool auctions, the Eastern Market Indicator is up 23 at 1,934 cents a kilogram. To the Northern Region sales, the Northern Market Indicator is up 22 at 2,005 cents a kilogram, a total offering of 3,663 with 1.1% passed in. 19 micron up 51 at 2,405, 21 micron saw no sale, 23 micron saw no sale. To the Southern Region sales now, the Southern Market Indicator is up 23 at 1,886 cents a kilogram, a total offering of 8,110 with 1.2% passed in. 19 micron up 28 at 2,376. 21 micron up 37 at 2,155. 23 micron saw no sale. And those figures are from the Australian Wool Exchange. And with the grain report, here's Joe Boyle from Pro Farmer Grain.
2: Australian wheat and canola markets were mixed on Wednesday, while barley prices were generally softer. Looking at international markets, US wheat futures decreased due to optimism regarding a US-Iran peace deal and faster-than-expected US planting pace. US corn futures softened following crude oil and wheat markets lower. Chicago soybean futures were mixed, with the front-month contract easing while the new crop contracts firmed. And ice canola futures lifted following strength in Chicago soy oil, while losses in crude oil limited gains. CBOT July 26 wheat was down $5 per tonne to $320 per tonne. ICE July 26 canola was up $7 per tonne to $766 per tonne. And MATIF August 26 canola was up $4 per tonne to $855 per tonne. These comments are general in nature and may not be relevant to your specific situation. You should consider the relevant product disclosure statements and seek independent advice before purchasing any financial products.
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4: Good afternoon. Taking a look at the Victorian forecast, a low in the Bass Strait will move over the Tasman Sea today, and a weak high pressure ridge will move slowly across Victoria during today and Friday. A couple of weak cold fronts will move across over the weekend, ahead of a more vigorous low pressure system early next week. And of course, the Mallee today, cloudy, slight chance of a shower, 19 for Mildura, Robbenvale and Oyen. Partly cloudy for the Lower Western, slight chance of a shower, 19 for Wentworth, Pooncarry 20, Broken Hill 18. Cloudy day for the Riverland, slight chance for shower, top 18 for Renmark. 3-day forecast for Sunraysia, tomorrow cloudy 18. Saturday, a shower of 2, 18. Sunday, mostly sunny, 17. Overnight for Sunraysia was a low of 9. 16 past 12 in Mildura, 14.
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0: 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Gee whiz, used to bop around at the old Blue Light Disco to that one. Talk about one-hit wonders. Did I say that? We're all learning, don't worry, let's get on with it. Welcome to the 80s Lunch with Damo. 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
0: Saturday, SFNL Round 8 match of the day, Wentworth v Aiden United at George Gordon Oval. Aiden are sitting at second spot in the ladder and have the chance to come within one little Mildura on top spot. But Wentworth are never a pushover bet. For the Gateway, the G, the place to be.
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0: Feeling good, River 1467, Madonna, you with Damo. 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Thanks to St. Rager Murray Group Training. Don't forget, if you're a business owner, they look after your apprenticeship or traineeship needs right from vetting the candidate, presenting them to you, and supporting the right to the length of their apprenticeship or traineeship. If you're looking for one, they are the people to see. 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
2: Hello, I'm Michaela Carr. Terrorism charges have been laid against an ISIS bride who returned to Australia from Syria. The Melbourne woman arrived back in the country in September last year. Legislation to overhaul tax has been introduced to federal parliament. The Treasurer, Jim Chalmers, says the reforms will help workers, first home buyers and future generations.
3: This is the first step in the most ambitious tax reform package for a quarter of a century. It will help ensure that aspiration and opportunity are the birthright of every Australian and not just some.
2: The Education Minister believes the nationwide funding boost for public schools is a major win. Jason Clare telling Seven the funding will be put into a number of practical measures in the classroom.
4: Public schools have never been properly funded by state governments or federal governments until now. You ask me, how do you see the difference? This is not a blank cheque. This is money that's tied to reforms like catch-up tutoring.
2: Erin Patterson's lawyers are preparing to appeal against her triple murder convictions, arguing they're the result of a substantial miscarriage of justice. She's serving at least 33 years in jail for her fatal mushroom lunch. And the slight drop in inflation has raised hopes that the Reserve Bank will keep interest rates steady in June. Economists believe if that's the case, there is still a very good chance of a rise in August. Inflation sank to 4.2%, down from 4.6% in March.
5: Sport for Anne Webster, your member for Mallee, authorised A. Webster Mildura.
2: In sport, the AFL says it won't stand in the way if Essendon wants to hire James Hird as its new coach. League boss Andrew Dillon telling Fox he's done a lot of coaching since the controversial supplement scandal a decade ago.
6: James had a year off and came back and coached the Bombers in 2015. He's been an assistant coach at the GWS Giants since that time, and even at the moment he's got an active role with Port Melbourne, who are in the VFL.
2: And Maroons fullback Kalyn Ponga will be free to play Origin 2 after escaping suspension for a shoulder charge in last night's loss to the Blues.
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7: Cloudy day for the Mallee, slight chance of shower, 19 for Mildura, Robin Bailey and Oyen. Partly cloudy day for the Lower Western, slight chance of shower, 19 for Wentworth, Pooncarry 20, Broken Hill 18. Cloudy day for the Riverland, slight chance for shower, top 18 for Renmark. 3-day forecast for Sunraysia tomorrow, cloudy 18. Saturday, a shower 2-18. And Sunday, mostly sunny 17. 3-1 in Redcliffs 14.
1: 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Feeling good.

0: Good River 1467. Nothing but a good time. Poison, you with Damo. Great to have your company on the long lunch. All thanks to St. Razor Murray Group Training. If you're looking for an apprenticeship or traineeship, they are the people to see. 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Register interest. Even better still, call down and see the team. Number 3, the Crescent Mildura. This Sunday, the RAAF Museum Open Day at the Mildura Airport. The community is invited to attend the museum this Sunday. Great. Look, it's a fantastic museum. It's from 10 a.m. to 1 p.m. Sunday at the Mildura Airport. For all the information on that, please head to our community page, and that is all thanks to Choices Flooring. Whether it be residential, commercial, laminate, carpet, timber, vinyl, they are the people to see. Choices Flooring, right behind Uncle Monkey's Fruit Market on 15th Street. Head to our community file. There's plenty to see and do around St. Razor. Let's keep Thursday afternoon rolling along with the great music, as we always do. Joe Cocker, Leanne Rimes and Daryl Braithwaite on the way. 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

0: feeling good, River 1467, Darryl Braithwaite. You with Damo and Long Lunch. All thanks to St. Roger Murray Group Training. Kickstart your career at SMGT, number 3, the Crescent Mildura. Well, I'm in the market for new barbecue, but I can't enter this. Are you in the market for new barbecue? 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You can't go wrong. You got a minute to win it. Don't forget, the Virtual River Runner is powered by Harvey Norman Mildura. Let's keep the great music coming. The Beatles, Huey Lewis and the News, and ABBA on the way. 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
0: Good afternoon, Connor. It's great to catch up again.
3: Good afternoon, Damo. Always a pleasure, mate. How you doing?
0: Well, good. It's a bit unusual not to be in the studio with you, but that happens, mate.
3: Yeah,
0: Michael. The movie Michael. How's it going?
3: Mate, it's still ripping through, sitting in number 3 for us. So about 2,500 people in Mildura come to watch that, which is great. And film to be sitting in number 3 in week 5 is pretty special.
0: The Devil Wears Prada 2 would still be strong too, wouldn't it?
3: It is. And, nipping it. Oh, no, it's on top, actually. Yeah, number 2. So and that's in week 4. Similar thing to Michael, yeah, about 2,500 people in Mildura. And, yeah, it's quite rare that we see films perform that well and for that long in recent memory. It's really exciting to see there's good films for everyone that people are clearly coming on down and enjoying.
0: Before we move on, how'd you go with The Godfather last Friday evening?
3: Not too bad. I haven't got the figure right in front of me, but I think it was around between 30 to 40 people. So for a film that's 3 hours, I was expecting a few people to scare away from that. But
0: yep.
3: I'm sure those 30 to 40 people that were in there would have enjoyed it as much as I did when I first watched it.
0: Now, speaking to a guy fresh out of the cinema only last week, Connor had gone in to see The Mandalorian and Grogu and absolutely raved about it.
3: Yeah, okay, there you go. It wasn't too bad. We've had about 500 people in Mildura for that one. With about a decade off between the last Star Wars film, wasn't expecting it to do too well, but it's hit about the numbers I thought. We've had mixed reviews. Some people have said it's really good. It's not the best by any stretch, but I don't think anyone's expecting that. Some people have said it probably was better off as a TV series, as they really didn't flesh out too much. But nonetheless, if you are a Star Wars fan, or even in more recent memory, a Mandalorian fan, Grogu and Mandalorian is great to check out.
0: Now, The Power Ballad seems like a pretty funny movie. It's a chance meeting, a wedding band frontman Rick, who's Paul Rudd. He drunkenly jams with former boy band sensation Danny, and 6 months later, it skyrocketed to a global fame.
3: Yeah, you're on the money there. Well, I actually might have that penciled in tomorrow, I think.
0: Yep.
3: I do want to come see it quite soon. It looks great, and a few people I've spoken to weirdly say that Paul Rudd can actually sing. So,
0: wow.
3: I guess what can he do at this point? It doesn't look like he's aged for about 30 years, so he must be able to sing as well, by the sounds of it.
0: No, that'd be I. Come on, now.
3: Yeah, it's bad.
0: Loved on Letterboxd tomorrow evening. Am I on the money?
3: Yeah, we do. So
0: I know what you're playing.
3: Yeah, we're just nearing the end of our second instalment. We've just put forth, which I'll probably talk about next week, our next section of Letterboxd films. But we've got Footloose on, which will be very exciting. So with the hit with Grease in the first one, we expect Footloose to be good in this one. And I only watched this for the first time last year at some point, and Kevin Bacon doesn't seem like he would be a really good cast for this, but he absolutely dominates the role and he's fantastic in it. And it's a fun classic that, I'd watch every day almost.
0: I don't know if I'm correct, Connor, but I reckon it shot him to fame, Footloose.
3: Yeah, probably did. Yeah, it was. I remember when I went to watch it, I knew about it and stuff, and I went, was Kevin Bacon really a heartthrob? And then turn it on and he's great, and you obviously got John Lithgow in there as well, and Sarah Jessica Parker, so he's not alone in there. There's some really, really good names, and it is an absolute classic. There's no other way to put it.
0: Now, we've got a bit of a rom-com, I reckon, here, From Italy with Love.
3: Yeah, we do. So the director reached out to us directly. We've got that one on for the week. So not expecting massive numbers, but it should be all right. It's looks similar to some of those Amazon Prime and Netflix original films that have been popping up and been doing well on the on-demand streaming. So it should do fine for some people that want a bit of romance.
0: Once again, Connie, you've got an absolute smorgasbord down there for the next week. There's something to suit everyone's tastes at Wallace Cinema Deakin. There's no doubt about it.
3: Yeah, we sure do. There's plenty on and on in the background as well. So pretty keen to keep knocking away at that and hopefully get some good news out to everyone soon.
0: And let's hope you get some good numbers in tomorrow night for Footloose, mate. That'd be good as well.
3: Yeah, I'd almost be betting on it. I would be very surprised if we go poorly.
0: Connie, we'll chat again next week, mate. You take care of yourself till then.
3: Thanks, mate. You too. Appreciate it.
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0: feeling good. River 1467, gimme, gimme, gimme. Abba, you with Damo. Great to have your company on the long lunch. All thanks to Sunraysia at Murray Group Training. Kickstart your career. You're looking for an apprenticeship, a traineeship. They're the people to see. Number three, the Crescent Mildura. Call down and say good day. 14 away from two. Your very latest national news, sport and weather is on the way at 2 o'clock. We'll see what's making headlines around their neck of the woods. Back after two, Green Day and Cool Jackson Browne on the way to take you to the news, the long lunch, River 1467.
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1: Hello, I'm Makana Carr. Another so-called ISIS bride is set to face court today, charged with terror offences. The Melbourne woman returned to Australia in September last year. AFP Deputy Commissioner Hilda Syrek says the woman is alleged to have gone to Syria to join ISIS.
2: She will face charges of entering or remaining in a declared area and being a member of a terrorist organisation. Both offences carry a maximum penalty of 10 years imprisonment.
1: The Treasurer has introduced the first wave of budget measures to Parliament, which includes controversial tax reforms. Negative gearing and capital gains tax changes are in the bill, along with a tax offset for working Australians. The man who killed New South Wales woman Lauren Huxley has been denied parole. 39-year-old Robert Farmer was jailed for 24 years after beating the 18-year-old in 2005 before setting her house on fire. The Iran stalemate is dragging on, with Donald Trump declaring he's not yet satisfied with the terms of the deal being negotiated with Iran. The US president has repeated a willingness to resume airstrikes on Iran if an agreement can't be reached. And Kmart is offering refunds after it admitted incorrectly labelling products as 100% Australian. The retailers conceded a number of bedding products were labelled 100% Aussie cotton, but actually contained materials from Turkey.
3: Sport for Anne Webster, your member for Mallee, authorised A. Webster Mildura.
1: Dean Solomon says he won't consider coaching the Bombers full-time from next year. He's taken over from Brad Scott in an interim role since he was sacked 2 days ago. And Maroons coach Billy Slater is continuing to back Kalyn Ponga following last night's controversial Origin opener. The star fullback was sent off for a shoulder charge, opening the door for the Blues to steal the win. Slater says it's onwards and upwards.
4: You won't be hearing any whinging about that incident from me. It is what it is. People got to make decisions in our game, and that was the decision made, and I was really proud out of the efforts of the boys after that.
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5: Cloudy day for the Mallee, slight chance for shower, 19 for Mildura, Robinvale and Oyen. A partly cloudy day for the Lower Western, slight chance for shower, 19 for Wentworth, Pooncurry 20, Broken Hill 18. And a cloudy day for the Riverland, slight chance for shower, and a top of 18 for Renmark. 3-day forecast for Sunraysia tomorrow, cloudy 18. Saturday, a shower 2, 18. And Sunday, mostly sunny 17. 4 past 2 in Mildura 16.
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0: Mission River 1467, Sting with an absolute classic. Give us Damo, great to have your company on this Thursday afternoon. When I come back, I'm going to be with Mitch Rodd from Headspace Mildura. The push-up challenge is on its way, but don't be too scared and you don't have to do push-ups. We'll catch up with Mitch shortly.
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0: Feeling good, River 1467, the Doors, the legendary Doors, Touch Me. You with Damo, great to have your company on a Thursday afternoon. Hope you're having an absolute ripping day. Headspace Mildura is encouraging Serasia locals to push for better mental health by participating in Australia's largest mental health and fitness event, the Push-Up Challenge. But don't be scared off by that. You don't have to do push-ups. It's now in its 10th year and participants will take on 3,307 push-ups across 24 days in June to remember and honour the 3,307 lives lost to suicide in Australia in 2024. Mitch Rodd from Headspace joins us now.
1: It's obviously a tough number to hear, quite a sobering number to hear when you look at it like that, but it just goes to show how real of an issue that it is going around the campaign. So Nick Hudson's the guy who created the Push-Up Challenge 10 years ago in the first place. Yep, the 10th year this year. So he sort of was looking for a way to try and keep a little bit fit during the winter. Obviously, it's a hard time to get it doing, but then having some fun with friends while he's doing it as well, yep. And then thought, well, why not try and raise some money while we're going? And, of course, as well as the Push for Better Foundation, Headspace Centres from around Australia and also Lifeline Centres from around Australia are all beneficiaries of it as well. So
0: it's a great cause, Mitch.
1: It's brilliant to get behind, and we're really trying to ramp it up a little bit more this year for Headspace Mildura. We want to try and get involvement from the community and also for Lifeline Loddon Mallee as well, who cover the Mildura area here. They do a brilliant job for
0: Steve Hedges and the crew, and now I met all the guys and girls. And
1: yeah, they do a brilliant job out there as well. So just looking for more support that's out there, whether it's in the form of donations. And obviously, we understand it's a hard time for everyone at the moment, so there's no obligation. But if you're happy to throw in a few push-ups here and there, that'd be great. We're looking to try and get a little bit of traction on social media. We're looking for people trying to do things that are a bit fun, a little bit different, maybe trying the most outrageous kind of push-ups. We're also quite lucky that we've got some sessions sorted with St. Joseph's College as well. We're actually doing some staff versus students push-up challenges at lunchtimes as well. As you can imagine, especially the year 10, 11, 12 boys, the competitive juices are going to start flowing. So if we get them out there and just have a bit of fun with it, it's all about a good cause, but not only for the fundraising side of things, but for the mental health literacy as well. You learn a lot more about mental health. So anyone who joins up, you download the Push for Better app where you log the amount of push-ups you've done per day, but each day's got a mental health fact. It's got different techniques that come with it as well, and just opens up discussion a little bit more about mental health in general, because as we know, Damo, it's not a one-size-fits-all thing. It's certainly different for everyone, but at least we get a bit more of an understanding, then hopefully it can help with the long term.
0: Oh, I'll transgress a little bit, Mitch. A good friend said to me the other night that he's never been depressed, and I called him on it. I said, crap.
1: I think we've all been there at different times, but as we try to teach, obviously with Headspace, it's more about the youth and trying to get in early. But
0: exactly.
1: It's having the tools there to be able to deal with the bad times when they happen.
0: Yep.
1: Some people can deal with it easier than others. Some people struggle a bit more, and that's fine. Everyone's different in how it operates, but it's about trying to find the ways that you can actually help yourself to move forward. And sometimes things like this can help, because again, it's a little bit of fun when you're in there. It's a little bit of discipline that's in there too.
0: Yeah.
1: Like you said before, I did it for the first time last year and I did not think I was going to be able to get all of them done, but I never did more than 20 push-ups in one go, and because I physically couldn't do more than 20 push-ups in one go, but I do them multiple times a day and just to try and tick a few off. So yeah, a little bit of fun. And if you can get people together, when you sign up, you can actually sign up in teams as well. So if you've got a workplace or an organisation you're part of out there and you want to do it, get multiple people on board. Do things together. Have some fun with these challenges. Not only is it about fitness, and we know
0: it's about having a laugh too.
1: Exactly. And we know the correlation between physical health and mental health. They're both so important for each other, and they intersect
0: that,
1: so
0: Mitch.
1: Well.
0: I've been reading about that. It's funny you should bring that up. Very, very heavily linked.
1: Yeah, they certainly are. We know that for people who are struggling with their mental health, physical exercise can be a really good way to help go forward, because you release the natural endorphins that come with things as well. But it's also the sense of achievement that comes with it as well.
0: Exactly.
1: And then vice versa too. Sometimes, with your physical health, maybe things might not be going on so well in the brain box upstairs, but if you can actually work those things in together,
0: you feel better at the end of it.
1: You can make progress, and it's not always the same for everyone. You don't necessarily have the answers straight away, the clarity straight away, but over a period of time can lead to improvements.
0: Now, alternative push-ups. Pity they didn't have film work on me when I was in under Reins and Reserve. You'd actually go, I don't know if that's actually a push-up. Now, people are probably sitting out there this afternoon, Mitch, going, push-ups. Well, you don't have to do push-ups. You can actually halve that total for a start.
1: Yes, you can do the half total. It's about 1,600. So
0: you do squats to walking.
1: Yep. We've had in the past people just doing like wall push-ups during the day.
0: Yep.
1: If you have the app, there's all sorts of alternative exercises you can do. And basically, it's got like a little conversion calculator. So
0: this gives me a great idea, didn't it, Mitch?
1: Yeah, so if you decide like you're going to go off and walk, or maybe it's ride a bike or something like that, if you've got a certain distance you cover, they equate it to a certain amount of push-ups. So you don't have to just do push-ups. The idea is to try and just be out and be active and be involved.
0: Mitch, it's a great cause, and it's that, like you said, 3,307 lives lost in 2024. That's when I read the 3,307 push-ups, I thought, wonder why that number. And I went, well, that's hard to read.
1: It is, and like I said before, it's quite a sobering number, and the reality just is there that we've still got a long way to go. Even though we've come a long way in terms of mental health support, there is still a long way to go. And especially when breaking that stigma is still a big part of what happens. I know you and I as males, you know, our brethren as well, that, you know, there's a lot of men still don't like to talk, and that's something we want to try and break down a bit more of. For outside of things at Headspace, you're dealing with young people between 12 and 25, trying to give them the tools early on in life to be able to deal with, unfortunately, the negative curveballs that life will throw at you at times. Having the tools to be able to hopefully deal with those things as best as you can will help with their mental health in the long term.
0: You didn't watch the Hamish McLaughlin special with Neil Danaher last night, did you?
1: I did not, unfortunately.
0: YouTube it, Mitch. When he got diagnosed, it's the same thing. It's your mental attitude. He said, I couldn't control what happened to me, but I had the power to choose my attitude every day.
1: Yeah.
0: He said, so every morning I got up, I'd either sit around and feel sorry for myself, but he said, I chose the attitude to get on and do something. And I thought, wow. So even when he started to get depressed, he thought, no, I've actually, the power I got left as a human, so I can choose the attitude.
1: And that's a big thing, is that choosing your thoughts and choosing your attitude makes a big difference into your feelings afterwards. And
0: and
1: in saying that, it's easy to say, it's not easy to do. It is a hard, hard thing to do.
0: He had to train himself, you reckon, over a number of years, but he got to the point, Mitch, where he could confront with anything Neil Danaher, the late Neil Danaher, and he'd have the power to choose his attitude.
1: And he's a brilliant example, I think, for all of us as to what having a good attitude and some good fortitude can do.
0: Man, oh man, what a story. Now, the best way to join would be pretty well online, wouldn't it?
1: Yeah, absolutely. If you go to the Push for Better website, you can register through there. I mean, obviously, we'd love if you register, if you make your beneficiary, you can pick sort of who you donate to. We'd love if you decided to go for Headspace Mildura, but otherwise,
0: that's what I'm thinking.
1: But otherwise, if you also pick Lifeline Lodd and Mally, those guys do a brilliant job as well. And essentially, that's where your donations would go. From there, if you're fundraising as well. Otherwise, you register through the website. You can download the app, as we said. And that's where you keep track of everything from there. So any other questions anyone might have, or you're not entirely sure what's going on, give us a ring. Yeah. You can go to the Push for Better website. Contact us at Headspace Mildura as well. Happy to sort of help out where we go. But we'd love to have as many people on board as we can. We've got our sort of community, the head honchos, going around this year. So hopefully we can get a few more people on board to join in the fun.
0: It'd be good.
1: Absolutely.
0: Well done. Keep driving it. You're not doing the 3,307 this year?
1: I am giving it a go this year, Damo, but it's going to be interesting because my wife's due with bub number two at the end of June, so right towards the end of it. So depending on what happens, I'm going to have to squeeze these push-ups in all sorts of different times
0: of the day.
1: Just
0: remember, 3 o'clock in the morning, not time for 10.
1: There's a good chance we'll be awake anyway.
0: Exactly right, Mitch. Mate, thanks for joining me. And let's get as many people doing squats and put-ups and everything else in Sunray as we can. And it's a no-brainer. Just donate it back to Headspace. You guys doing amazing. Little like Lifeline Lodd and Mally. Steve Hedger just was like a dog with a bone with that in the start, wasn't he?
1: Yeah.
0: He would not let it go.
1: He's brilliant, Steve. He's just done so many good things over a number of years. And I know for my counterpart, Beck Bowen, over there too, she's doing a great job on the community engagement side of things. So, yeah, obviously we'd love if anyone was out there able to support the local centres, and because that way the money comes back locally rather than going to the national service.
0: Exactly right. It's all local, local, local, mate. Head to it and sign up, people, and get amongst it. Thanks for joining me, Mitch.
1: No, I appreciate it, Damo. Thanks for having me.
0: No, pleasure, man, but don't work too hard this afternoon.
1: I'll try not to.
0: Mitch Rodd from Headspace Mildura, the push-up challenge. That's right, as you just heard, 3,307 push-ups across 24 days in June. You don't have to do push-ups. You can do push-ups against the wall, squats. You can walk, do whatever you like. To register your interest, all the W's, thepushupchallenge.com.au fundraisers. And if you're not sure, simply give SRS on 10 Street a call here in Mildura. Let's keep Thursday afternoon rolling on with the great music. Maxi Priest on the way with a double up and the Bobby Seger Silver Bullet Band. And, of course, Aaron Stevens will be along shortly on this day. Your Feel Good Station, River 1467.
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0: 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Ayn are sitting at second spot in the ladder and have the chance to come within one little Mildura on top spot, but Wentworth are never pushover dead. For the Gateway, the G, the place to be.
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8: It's May 28, the anniversary of the founding of Volkswagen in 1937.
9: Yes, it was the people's car, but it was also imagined as being a part of the mobility of the German military.
8: The Goon Show started in 1951, originally called Crazy People, classic comedy starring Peter Sellers, Spike Milligan and Harry Secombe.
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11: Pyramids? I couldn't take one of those back to England.
8: Sting, Stuart Copeland and Andy Summers played together for the first time as a support act in 1977. As of that show, the Police lineup was complete. Message in a bottle. Remember this? In 1987, Matthias Rust, a West German pilot, landed his Cessna plane smack bang in the middle of the Red Square in Moscow.
12: I said I'd done it for peace.
8: And in 2003, Peter Hollingworth became the first Governor-General of Australia to resign, shrouded in controversy from his tenure as the Anglican Archbishop of Brisbane.
13: He will place the dignity and the protection of the office above all other consideration.
8: Topping the May 28 birthday list is Motown legend Gladys Knight. Gladys is 82.
14: He's
8: There's a stack of music greats on today's birthday list. Former CCR frontman John Fogerty is 81.
15: The old man is down the road.
8: Fine Young Cannibals lead singer Roland Gift turns 65. What a voice. Canberra Raiders and Queensland League great Gary Belcher is 64.
16: Belcher is going to plant that ball down.
8: The Marrickville Mauler, Australian boxing champion Jeff Fenwick, celebrates his 62nd.
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8: 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And Adelaide Crows great former Essendon coach Ben Rutten is 43.
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0: Feeling Good with a 1467, Bobby Seger and Shakedown. You with Damo? Great to have your company Thursday afternoon. Six away from three. 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We'll find out what's making headlines around our neck of the woods. Lucky Fiver on the way. That's worth $1,550 this week. We'll check that soon. We'll play the key at three for Uncle Monkey straight after 3 o'clock. You're live and local on St. Rage's Leaders and Local, River 1467.
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0: 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The number on the note you're trying to match is DK Delta Kilo 200-024-769.
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1: I'm Michaela Carr. Sweeping changes to capital gains tax and negative gearing are set to pass Parliament, with the Greens said to cooperate with Labor's push to make them law within weeks. The Greens appear to be on side with the government after indicating they won't support a coalition push for a months-long inquiry. Six passengers who are on board the cruise ship at the centre of the hantavirus outbreak will be forced to remain in quarantine near Perth for at least another 3 weeks. Two more infections have been connected to the ship, and the Health Minister Mark Butler says they need to remain isolated.
2: Their advice is that it would be appropriate for that quarantine arrangement to remain in place for the rest of the 42-day incubation period.
1: A returned ISIS bride will front court in Melbourne this afternoon, charged with terror offences. The woman has been living in Victoria since returning to Australia from Syria in September. The US Justice Department has launched a criminal investigation into E. Jean Carroll, the woman who accused Donald Trump of raping her in the mid-90s. The probe is focusing on whether she committed perjury during her testimony in two civil lawsuits. And the personal assistant who gave Friends star Matthew Perry a fatal dose of ketamine will spend just over 3 years in jail. In a deal with prosecutors, he admitted to administering the drug in exchange for providing key evidence against others charged over the actor's death.
3: Sport for Anne Webster, your member for Mallee, authorised A. Webster Mildura.
1: King Solomon has fronted the media for the first time since taking over as interim coach of the Bombers. Just days after Brad Scott's sacking, Solomon says he's not interested in the job full time.
4: I won't even consider that. I won't even consider that while I'm doing this job. I think it's really the wrong thing to do for me to even entertain any thoughts in around that.
1: And Maroons teammates are continuing to rally around Kalyn Ponga following his controversial send-off in last night's Origin opener. The star fullback was marched for a shoulder charge, which ultimately cost Queensland the game.
0: River 1467 weather for Ontario General Store, the juiciest chicken in town.
5: Cloudy day for the Mallee, slight chance of shower, 19 for Mildura at Robinbowl and Ullion. Partly cloudy day for the Lower Western, slight chance for shower, 19 for Wentworth, Poon Kerry 20, Broken Hill 18. And a cloudy day for the Riverland, slight chance of an afternoon shower, top 18 for Renmark. 3 day forecast for Sunraysia, tomorrow cloudy 18. Saturday, a shower at 2:18, and Sunday, mostly sunny, 17. 3:04 in Redcliffe, 16.
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0: 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To Uncle Monkey's Fruit Market, 812A 15th Street, Mildura, River 1467.
5: It's that time of the afternoon. Welcome you with Damo. Great to have your company on a Thursday afternoon. Hope you're having a ripping day. Time to play the Key at Three for Uncle Monkey's Fruit Market. 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Keyword, letter or theme. We'll kick it off with a classic.

Devil went down to Georgia. He was looking for a soul to steal. He was in a bind because he was way behind and he was willing to make a deal. When he came across this young man sawing on a fiddle and playing it hot, and the devil jumped up on a hickory stump and said, "Boy, let me tell you what. I guess you didn't know it, but I'm a fiddle player too. And if you'd care to take a dare, I'll make a bet with you. Now, you play pretty good fiddle, boy, but give the devil his due. I bet a fiddle of gold against your soul, because I think I'm better than you." The boy said, "My name's Johnny, and it might be a sin, but I'll take your bet, and you're going to regret, because I'm the best as ever been."

opened up his case and he said, I'll start this show. And fire flew from his fingertips as he rosined up his bow. And he pulled the bow across the strings and it made an evil hiss. And then a band of demons joined in and it sounded something like this. Fingertips as he rosined up his bow. And he pulled the bow across the strings and it made an evil hiss. And then a band of demons joined in and it sounded something like this.

The devil bowed his head because he knew that he'd been beat. And he laid that golden fiddle on the ground at Johnny's feet. Johnny said, "Devil, just come on back if you ever want to try again. I done told you once, you son of a bitch, I'm the best."

0: 1467. The Charlie Daniels Band with a classic. You with Domo, great to have your company on a Thursday afternoon. That was the key at 3 for Uncle Monkey's Fruit Market. And I've got Peter on the line. A long 2 seconds, Peter, wasn't it?
1: It was a long 2 seconds.
0: Sorry about that. What do you reckon this figure of speech? What do you reckon this keyword, letter, or theme could be?
1: I've forgotten it's been that long, mate.
0: Oh.
1: I think it was devil.
0: Yeah, actually, I don't know what it was, Naomi. No, it was devil, Pete. You're in the draw. Thanks for calling in and holding on, mate.
1: No, you're right, mate. I only go for the hard ones.
0: That's it. Thanks for that, man.
1: No worries,
0: mate. Have a good one, Pete.
1: See ya.
0: Only go for the hard ones. God, I'm going to end up with a complex. I met Christine, Dave on the phone. Seriously, Dave, hang up and tell him. Ring up here and tell me you're retired and you're out fishing. That's not cricket. You're in the draw. Well done, everybody. Don't forget Uncle Monkey's Fruit Market. Have always got some great bargains. Lettuce, $2.49 each. 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And Jap pumpkin at $1.49 a kilo. 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Call out and see Steve and the team. Grab yourself a bargain of three. And you know the spot, the Big Green Shop at 812A 15th Street, Mildura. Secret Sound on the way, $715 up for grabs this afternoon. We'll do that soon. But I'm going to give you a chance to win a double pass to the Cinema Deacon when I come back. River 1467.
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2: I'll give you a chance to pick up a double pass to Wallace Cinema Deacon. We catch up with Connor every Thursday and see what's going on down there. Can you tell me what Top Gun movie this clip's from?
3: The F-18 NATOPS. 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
2: Which Top Gun movie is that clip from? 502-314-67. First caller through with the right answer. Pick up a double pass to Wallace Cinema Deacon. Jump on the phone. We're going to play that now.

0: feeling good. River 1467, the brilliant Belinda Carlisle. You bet, Dave, mate. Great to have your company on a feel-good work day, Thursday afternoon. Hope you're having a good one. Hope you're actually having an absolute ripping day. And it's time to play The Secret Sound.
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0: All thanks to the beautiful Euston Club Resort, Nixon Street, Euston. We've got $715 to play for this afternoon. It's starting to become serious money. What do you reckon this sound could be? 5023 1467 to give it a go. 715 good reasons to get on the telephone. No crazy, no silly answer. It could be that sound. Give me a call. We're going to play that next.
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7: All thanks to the beautiful Euston Club Resort, Nixon Street, Euston. 715 dollars to play for this afternoon. I got Mel on the line from Mildura. Good afternoon, Mel. I hope you're well.
8: I'm good, thanks, mate. Yep.
7: What do you reckon this sound could be?
8: I'm wondering whether it might be sliding a knife across the sharpening stone or a steel.
7: Oh, good guess, Mel. I haven't had that one in the afternoon, but unfortunately, it's not the sound we're after.
8: No worries at all.
7: Thanks for calling in, mate.
8: See ya.
7: Enjoy your day. Bernard, what do you reckon this sound is?
9: I've got another good guess for you.
7: Yeah, okay. Hit me with it.
9: You know when a cat's washing itself, it licks its paws first?
7: Oh, yeah, the old sandpaper sound.
9: Yeah.
7: Unfortunately, Bernie, not the one we're after.
9: Ah, good guess.
7: Not a bad guess and a good one, mate, but back to the drawing board.
9: Thanks, Damo.
7: See you, mate. You're live there in the Secret Sound with Damo. Who have I got?
10: Yeah, hi, Dee Dee. How going?
7: Yeah, good. What do you reckon this could be?
10: Could it be someone tuning in a radio?
7: Oh, maybe if it was, I could give you the money, but unfortunately it's not.
10: Oh, bugger me.
7: Yeah, I can think of a better word, but thanks for calling.
10: Yeah, same, mate.
7: See ya. Take them three off your list. It is a sound that has some rage stumped at the moment. There's no doubt about it. As I say every day, there's no crazy, no silly answer. It could be this sound. We're heading to a jackpot. Going once, going twice.
11: There's no cash here. Here, there's no cash.
7: There's no cash here this afternoon, but the stash of cash continues to grow. $720 tomorrow morning in the breakfast show with Dave Burrows. Now, you can simply head to our website, to our win page, and listen to that sound as many times as you like. Be waiting for Dave's cue to call tomorrow morning after 8 a.m. You know the drill. You get it right, you get the cash. Here's Ricky Springfield. He wants Jesse's Girl. River 1467.

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0: 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Speaking of fivers, grab them out. Doesn't matter where you got them stashed. You're going to check that lucky number one last time before 4 o'clock. That's worth $1,550 this week. It's been great to have your company this afternoon. I look forward to it again for midday tomorrow. Take care. Chat soon. I'm heading home to put the kettle on and watch the Hawks win.
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0: Worth $1,550 this week. The number on the note you're trying to match is DK, Delta Kilo, 200-024-769.

0: Okay, thank you. Thank you, Ryan.
1: Ryan, we're going to have to take your internet privileges off you.
0: Question three for you, Karen. Which of these is not a Disney character? A, Donald Duck. B, Daisy Duck. Or C, Daffy Duck. Which isn't a Disney character?
2: Daffy Duck.
0: Yes.
1: Yep.
0: I don't think I could have answered that.
1: You could have answered that.
0: No, I don't think I could.
1: And Daffy Duck completely naked as opposed to all the other ducks. Like Donald and Daisy, they were wearing tops, no pants. Daffy, all he had was a neck.
0: No, he had like a priest thing around his neck.
1: No, that's his, yeah, okay. A naked priest, who would have thought? Question four. In the 2006 FIFA World Cup final, which French player was red-carded after headbutting an Italian opponent, Karen?
0: Think back to 2006. Yeah. It was a big scandal.
1: Think back to Jemwa Rai being a big soccer fan.
0: Spit out an answer, I'm afraid, yeah. Karen.
2: Oh, I was going to say Ricardo, but he's a car driver.
1: Don't muck around with Ryan and his soccer.
0: Oh, there's always one of those.
1: It's Jonesy and Amanda driving you home.
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6: Hello, I'm Nicola Carr. Police in South Australia say they haven't found any evidence that might shed light on what happened to missing four-year-old Gus Lamont. He vanished from his family's outback station 8 months ago. Detective Superintendent Darren Felke says they have narrowed down what might have happened to him.
7: At this point in time, there is no evidence to suggest that Gus has been abducted.
6: Major changes to capital gains tax and negative gearing look set to fly through Parliament, with the Greens indicating they will support the bill. The opposition is calling for the tax reforms to be put to an election, but the Treasurer Jim Chalmers has told Parliament that would be a mistake for them.
8: Now, I hear them chirping away about going to an early election, Mr. Speaker. I don't think they want an election right now, Mr. Speaker.
6: Australian passengers who recently returned home from a cruise ship contaminated with hantavirus will remain in quarantine for another 3 weeks. The travellers were taken to a special facility near Perth earlier this month for an initial period of 3 weeks. A majority of members in Australia's peak motoring group, the NRMA, want under-16s banned from riding e-bikes following a string of high-profile accidents and rising antisocial behaviour. And a grim forecast from the United Nations about global warming. The average temperature on Earth is likely to continue to be at or near record levels for the next 4 years.
9: Sport for Anne Webster, your member for Mallee. Authorise A. Webster Mildura.
6: Fremantle is hopeful that Hayden Young will play in Saturday's game against the Lions. The star midfielder has been out for 2 weeks under concussion protocols. And Blues coach Laurie Daly admits the send-off of Kalyn Ponga was the turning point in last night's Origin opener. New South Wales came from 20 points down to win by two. And Daly says Ponga's send-off opened the door.
10: So I knew we were probably going to get an opportunity with them being one down, but then whether we were good enough was up to the players, and in the end they were.
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11: Here it is, forecast for tonight and tomorrow, remaining partly cloudy this evening for Mallee. Chance of morning fog tomorrow, a cloudy day with a slight chance for shower. 18 for Mildura and Oyen, Robinvale 19. Partly cloudy this evening for Lower Western. Chance of morning fog in the west, cloudy day, chance of showers in the northeast. 19 for Wentworth, Pune, Kerry and Broken Hill. Partly cloudy this evening's Riverland. Chance of morning fog tomorrow. Partly cloudy day. Slight chance for shower. Top of 19 from Renmark. 3 day forecast for Sunraysia. Saturday, mostly sunny morning. High chance for afternoon and evening showers 18. Sunday, partly cloudy. Slight chance for morning shower 16. Monday, partly cloudy. High chance of showers 17. Overnight for Sunraysia, a low of 8.
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24: State of Origin last night, even if you're not a fan of the game, there was something for everyone. There was the anthem from Old Mate.
25: Wow, country singer who really countrified
24: well,
25: the
24: he got a bit of controversy. Although I dare say, anyone singing the anthem is going to get controversy.
25: He did it full Knowlesy.
24: Now, Knowlesy, I've seen him do the anthem. Knowlesy kills. Anyway.
25: It's an adenoid central kind of experience.
24: We can't just pull off the anthem, can we? That's sort of a bit disrespectful. Because the game kicks off at 8 o'clock, but the coverage starts at 7. There's a lot of preamble. I like the preamble this year. They had, like, it was the view from the player's perspective of what it's like to get the call up to play State of Origin, narrated by none other than the great alumni of State of Origin, Phil Gould.
26: The ringing of a telephone.
27: You never know what the call's going to hold.
26: A vibration in the pocket.
28: My phone rang, got the call, finally answered the phone.
26: A sound that changes these players' lives forever.
29: Got a call from Mr. Fryer. He's ringing round about.
25: If only it had been that. It was very turgid.
24: I might have put that in. I was a bit worried, though, because there was a couple of times where Gus, he seemed to get stuck.
26: The players, I keep repeating the same words over again. Trust yourself and trust your teammates. 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
24: Gus
26: and trust
24: stuck.
26: Your teammates.
24: Give him a kick.
26: And then I'd leave him with four words. No fear, no hesitation. No fear, no hesitation.
25: He's stuck again.
26: Just do it.
24: And then, at the end of all of that, a game.
30: Ty, Tedesco coming through. Here's pressure. Tedesco's cut down the other side of it.
24: I couldn't believe it.
25: I couldn't believe it because I went to bed at half time. We'll talk further about that a bit later in the show.
24: Also, who's in bed with Jonesy and Amanda? Your chance to win a Sealy mattress upwards of $2,000. That's coming up. It's Jonesy and Amanda driving you home.
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cheers to those moments in music you just have to crank up. 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

0: Hello there, it's Jonesy Demander driving you home. State of Origin last night, doesn't matter how you feel about the game, it was a bit of a nail-biter at the end.
1: Hi, Tedesco coming through. Here's pressure.
0: Like, I watched the whole thing just for that last minute and 30 seconds.
2: I watched a half and bailed out, not picturing that last minute and 30 seconds.
0: The Tribal Drummers beating, I bailed out early.
1: There's 5 seconds left as the clock stops.
2: I'm off to bed.
0: Kevin.
2: That's pretty much how it went.
0: Kevin has joined us. Hello, Kevin.
3: Hi, how are you going?
0: Good.
2: What did you bail out early from, Kevin?
3: I bailed out on my own box party.
2: How did that happen? What happened?
3: We were in the Cross, in a pub in the Cross, and I decided I was far too drunk, and they were talking about going to a strip club.
2: Mm.
3: And so I just got to the back of the pub and left and decided it was the best thing to go home. And then I was nearly home, and then my wife got a call from the best man, phoning her up saying, "I've lost Kevin."
2: Oh.
3: And then she started panicking, and then about 30 seconds later, I'd rung the doorbell and walked in the door and saying, "I've just found him."
2: What a relief. I didn't go to the strip club.
0: I missed
2: I'm
0: out
2: home
0: on the strippers.
2: Early. What a, you know,
0: Kevin,
2: she would have loved you,
0: you are
2: so
0: husband
2: much.
0: Of the year.
2: Absolutely, Kevin.
0: Can I just say, you're giving us all a bad name.
2: Thank you, Kevin.
0: Kev. Maria has joined us.
2: Hi, Maria. What did you bail out of early?
4: I don't know if you remember many moons ago when Australia was qualifying for the World Cup.
0: Yes.
4: And they were, you know, performing as they were, and it was getting toward the end of the game. I'm like, nothing's going to happen. I'm going to bed. Just as I got to my bedroom, I heard screaming from my family. I ran out to see that Australia had kicked a goal. We were really delighted. I couldn't believe I missed it. I said, oh, well, it was a fluke. You know, they're not going to kick another goal. There's like 5 minutes left. Went back to bed. Didn't make it again. Heard screaming again. To have to run back to the living room to see I'd missed two monumental goals for Australia.
2: I think you must have been the good luck charm to not be there.
0: Maybe that's a thing, Maria. They should adopt you as a mascot or something like that.
2: And you have to run away every time that we need
0: to score.
2: The
0: irony, you wouldn't be allowed at any of the games.
2: Yeah, it's true.
4: That's true. As long as they pay me, that's fine.
0: Okay,
2: fair enough.
0: Good.
2: Thank you, Maria.
0: Thank you. Owen has joined us.
2: Hi, Owen. What did you bail out of?
5: Yeah, okay. I'm probably going to hell for this. 1988, I was 16 years old, and I was doing a debutante ball in the country.
0: Yep.
5: Yep. And we did, I had a few drinks, 16, calm the nerves, and we did two dances. And then I went home and got changed into an AC/DC T-shirt and a pair of jeans and went back to the party.
0: Mm.
5: And as I pulled in the driveway, everyone's out there doing the third dance, and my date was standing there by herself in a big white dress. And,
2: Oh, and why did you go back? If you're going to bail out, what did you think was going to happen?
5: No, I think I just had too many drinks to calm the nerves, and I thought it was all done with.
2: So you thought you were running away and it was all over?
5: No, yeah, I just went home to get ready for the party, and when I got back, she was standing under a spotlight in this big white dress. Everyone else was doing the third dance, and I was standing there in an AC/DC T-shirt and a pair of jeans.
0: Has time healed the wounds, Owen?
5: I haven't let that out of the closet for 30 years, mate.
2: Okay, I wonder how she tells the story.
0: I wonder how she's going.
5: Look, I know there's a woman somewhere on the planet that probably wants me dead.
0: we've got her on the line now.
2: Thank you, Owen.
0: Still swaying under the spotlight by herself. Owen.
2: What a heartbreaker.
0: Thank you for all your calls. Coming up.
2: We're going to be talking to an Australian, an ABC journalist who's living in London. I'm intrigued to know how hot it really is. My socials are just filled with English people falling over because of the heat wave.
0: Yeah.
2: As an Australian, I'm intrigued to know, do they have a right to be complaining?
0: Are you going
2: to
0: use one of your contacts?
2: One of my many, many contacts.
0: The pub test coming up as well. This is an interesting one that we all do in the bedroom, but do you do it?
2: What's that?
0: Well, I'm hooking you through. Oh. And Instagram is here if you'd like to play. It's Jonesy and Amanda driving you home.
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7: 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Ayn are sitting at second spot in the ladder and have the chance to come within one minimal juror on top spot, but Wentworth are never a pushover dead. 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
16: Hello, I'm Michaela Carr. The Prime Minister says he's not pursuing Angus Taylor after the opposition leader swore at him during question time. Anthony Albanese has told the ABC he heard Taylor's remark but has moved on.
17: Well, I just think that people swearing across the chamber isn't appropriate.
18: So Angus Taylor swore at you?
17: It was withdrawn. And the matter's closed.
16: Police have ruled out abduction in the search for missing 4-year-old Gus Lamont. He vanished from an outback property in South Australia 8 months ago, and a renewed search has failed to find any new evidence. Detective Superintendent Darren Filkey says they had hoped recent rains might have created fresh opportunities.
19: All of these members have walked, searched, in excess of 30 kilometres of waterways over the last 3 days.
16: Australians who've lost up to $3,000 in scams could be eligible for an automatic reimbursement. A proposal by the Treasury would force banks, telecommunications providers and other digital platforms to reimburse those who were scammed through their services. MND warrior Neil Danaher will be honoured with a state funeral at the MCG on June the 10th. The former AFL player and coach passed away on Monday after living with MND for 13 years and raising more than $100 million for research. And Australian researchers have debunked the theory of baby brain. Researchers at Monash Uni have carried out a comprehensive memory and cognition study with 150 new mums and 150 new dads. They found that those new parents were no less astute than non-parents.
20: Sport for Anne Webster, your member for Mallee, authorised A. Webster Mildura.
16: Dean Solomon has fronted the media for the first time since taking over as interim coach of the Bombers. Just days after Brad Scott's sacking, Solomon says he's not interested in the job full time.
21: I won't even consider that. I won't even consider that while I'm doing this job. I think it's really the wrong thing to do for me to even entertain any thoughts in around that.
16: And Maroons teammates are continuing to rally around Kalyn Ponga following his controversial send-off in last night's Origin opener. The star fullback was marched for a shoulder charge, which ultimately cost Queensland the game.
6: River 1467 weather for Ontario General Store, 8th Street, Mildura.
7: Forecast for tonight and tomorrow, remaining partly cloudy this evening for Mallee. Chance of morning fog tomorrow, cloudy day with a slight chance for shower. 18 for Mildura and Ayan, Robinbell 19. Partly cloudy this evening for Lower Western, chance of morning fog tomorrow. In the west, a cloudy day with showers in the northeast. 19 for Wentworth, Pooncarry and Broken Hill.
1: Remaining partly cloudy this evening for Riverland. Chance of a morning fog tomorrow. Partly cloudy day with a slight chance of shower. Top of 19 for Renmark. 3-day forecast for St Regis. Saturday, mostly sunny morning. High chance of afternoon evening showers, 18. Sunday, partly cloudy. Slight chance for morning shower, 16. And Monday, partly cloudy. High chance of showers, 17. Overnight for St Regis, a low of 8.
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1: Hello there.
2: It's stinking hot in London, in many parts of England at the moment. Do you remember a couple of, might have just been last year, this went viral. This is a guy who saw one of his neighbours up to his armpits in water.
1: Oh, he's in his wheelie bin.
2: In his wheelie bin. Remember this?
34: Are you enjoying the weather there?
35: Yeah, I'm enjoying it. Am I not allowed?
34: Yeah, but you're in the bin.
35: If you want to fight about it, be a man, come out and fight about it.
34: What?
35: I'm trying to stop me. Stop me doing whatever I want.
34: I'm not,
35: my own bin.
34: I'm not trying to have a fight, mate. I'm just saying you're in the bin.
35: Listen, knobhead. If I want to have a swim in my own bin on the hottest day that we've ever had in England, then I'm entitled to do so.
34: Mate, I'm
35: just... Who are you to stop me?
2: They're all losing their minds.
1: He's having a vape in the bin.
2: How hot is it? We thought we'd ask an Australian. ABC Journo Riley Stewart is joining us next.
1: Instagram is coming up as well. And the pub test. Closing the bedroom door when you're home alone.
2: Mm-hmm.
1: We'll talk about this as well. Don't fight me about it. It's Jonesy and Amanda driving you home.
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0: Jonesy and Amanda. Come on, now, what you
1: waiting for? No filters, no apologies. River 1467.

0: temperatures hitting that in Sydney all the time, particularly in the warmer months. But it takes on a different, a different complexion in the UK, and there's a bunch of different reasons for that. But I must say, and it pains me to say this a little bit because I've got dual citizenship, but one of the reasons it takes on a different complexion is that the Brits do love to moan about it.
1: What are the other reasons? Why does it feel hotter there at that temperature?
0: Well, part of it's the housing. That it was built for a different time. It was built to try and keep the heat in rather than keep it out. And this is another one as well. Now, I'm old enough to remember, when I was growing up in Australia, air conditioning was a real luxury, right? It didn't seem like many people had it. And while not every house in Australia has air conditioning now, the latest stats say about 70% do. In the UK, that number is 5%.
1: Wow.
0: Only 5% of homes have it. So, people, it's not an option for most people.
2: Right. Look at you, Mark Taylor over there selling Fujitsu. Actually, now it's General. They've changed it to the General.
0: Well, that's the thing. I mean, we're all used to seeing ads like that, during the cricket or whatever. If you're in Australia, it's common. You just don't see that here. And actually, part of it is political as well. When you build a new house in the UK, it's not as easy as just ticking a box and saying, oh, look, I can afford to put air conditioning in, I will. And there's all sorts of sort of green regulations which mean that air conditioning really has to be a last resort for builders.
2: But
1: well, poor old
2: just crack a window.
1: Crack a window, but you're not going to get the afternoon sea breeze. It's a different geography, all of that. So you're saying we should be sympathetic to the English people who were saying it's incredibly hot and we're not coping.
0: Spare a thought for me,
1: Okay.
0: I'm
1: okay,
0: half
1: Riley.
0: Australian, half British.
1: Let's have a telethon for Riley.
2: Why don't we just welcome you back like an ISIS bride, Riley? We'll put you up at Albo's place. Mate, well, thank you for keeping us up to code on that.
1: That's right. Get some new deodorant and deal, okay?
2: Good luck.
0: Thanks, guys.
1: Thanks, Riley.
2: It's Jonesy and Amanda driving you home.
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14: Forecast for tonight and tomorrow, remaining partly cloudy this evening from Ellie. Chance of a morning fog tomorrow, cloudy day, slight chance for shower. 18 from Mildura and Oyen, Robinvale 19. Partly cloudy this evening across the Lower Western. A chance of a morning fog tomorrow. In the west, cloudy day with chance of showers in the northeast. 19 for Wentworth, Pooncurry and Broken Hill. Remaining partly cloudy this evening for the Riverland. Slight chance of morning fog tomorrow. Partly cloudy day and a slight chance for shower. Top of 19 for Renmark. 3-day forecast for St Regis. Saturday, mostly sunny morning. High chance of afternoon evening showers, 18. Sunday, partly cloudy. Slight chance of morning shower, 16. Monday, partly cloudy. High chance of showers, 17. Overnight for St Regis, a low of 8.
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17: 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I hope you're having a good week so far. On today's show, you call 000. You need to go into hospital. But wait, you're going to go and put on a different outfit? 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

0: do the procedure.
1: Yep.
0: I was a bit awkward.
1: Jim's gardening, this is called it.
0: I got there.
1: Yep.
2: Well done.
0: And, yeah, it was quite embarrassing. But it was a clean birth, put it that way.
1: I can just imagine Kevin McLeod going, look at the yes. The front yardage here is immaculate, you know?
0: Yeah, exactly. I mean, come on.
1: Grand designs, indeed. Incredible stuff and very funny Brilliant. Story. Thank you very much for sharing that with us today, Anne.
0: Thank you. Well,
1: thanks, Anne.
0: Bye.
1: Bye. See you, Anne. Who we got here? Denine?
2: Diane.
1: Diane.
3: Yeah, Diane, yes. Alrighty, so some years ago, my husband and I were in a very compromising position. We reached, I'm trying to be really careful what I say.
1: Okay, you reached the end of the movie.
3: Absolutely,
1: yep.
3: And there were fireworks, okay?
1: Oh, wow. Not often the case. Well, for both parties anyway.
3: Wow, well, mainly for me, that's what I was concerned with. Anyhow, so we get there.
1: Yeah.
3: And we get this almighty pain in our head, like an explosion. And they have to call an ambulance. I think I'm dying.
1: What? You have to call an ambulance because you had... What's the condition?
2: Is it so good?
3: It's called a thunderclap migraine.
4: Oh, my
1: What's
4: God.
1: A thunderclap for? Like,
3: no idea.
1: You get a thunderclap from somebody?
3: Yeah, you go to hospital. They take you to hospital. They do the lumbar God. Puncture.
1: What
3: I thought I had a stroke or something.
1: God, so was it agony?
3: You're terrible. The trainee doctors all come in.
1: Well, they won't have a go.
3: The same thing.
1: Oh, I see.
3: Like, how did this happen? Like,
1: I wonder, it must be so unusual.
3: Apparently not.
4: Oh.
2: Be careful out there. Yeah,
1: did not think we'd get this story today.
2: No.
1: You learn something new every day, Diane.
2: That's come out of the blue, that is.
3: You're welcome.
1: Yeah. All right, Diane, thank you very much.
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1: Forecast for tonight and tomorrow, remaining partly cloudy this evening from Ellie. Chance of a morning fog tomorrow, cloudy day, slight chance for shower. 18 from Mildura and Oyen, Robinvale 19. Partly cloudy this evening across the Lower Western. A chance of a morning fog tomorrow. In the west, cloudy day with chance of showers in the northeast. 19 for Wentworth, Pooncurry and Broken Hill. Remaining partly cloudy this evening for the Riverland. Slight chance of a morning fog tomorrow. Partly cloudy day and a slight chance for shower. Top of 19 for Renmark. 3-day forecast for St Regis. Saturday, mostly sunny morning. High chance of afternoon evening showers, 18. Sunday, partly cloudy. Slight chance of morning shower, 16. Monday, partly cloudy. High chance of showers, 17. Overnight for St Regis, a low of 8.
0: 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Is the 80s at 8.
2: Good evening. Welcome to the 80s at 8. Shane Bryan with you. Coming up tonight on the show, our feature artist is Kim Wilde. We'll finish our chat with her. She's been a great chat this week. We'll find out more about her tour in Australia. And our feature artist tonight is Peter Gabriel's So, that brought about this incredible hit.

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1: 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I just polished the dipstick. Bloody thing, every time I pull it out, it's got oil on it.
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0: You're on the 80s today. Shane Bryan with you. That was Big Time by Peter Gabriel from the album So, our featured album tonight. And, of course, the album didn't just give him the big hits. It changed the sound and feel of mainstream pop in the mid-80s. It was one of the first albums to really blend world music influences with big commercial pop, bringing African rhythms and global sounds right into the charts in a way that people really hadn't heard before. It also helped redefine what a music video could be. Gabriel leaned very heavily into visual storytelling, something that he has done ever since with his videos. It was the whole art meets pop approach that became a bit of a standard in the MTV era. Culturally, So proved something very big. Proved that you could be experimental, thoughtful, even a little bit left of center, and still have massive mainstream success. It opened the door in the 80s for artists to take risks without losing that wide audience. And its influence still gets recognized today. Peter Gabriel was inducted into the Rock and Roll Hall of Fame in 2014, and he was introduced by Coldplay's Chris Martin. Now, I know that there's been a lot of stories about how he came up with the name So, given the fact that every album that he'd done previously as a solo album was just his name, Peter Gabriel. That was it. Well, Chris Martin actually came up with a very valid reason as to how the name got changed.
1: After leaving Genesis, Peter recorded a number of albums, starting with Peter Gabriel, the self-titled album. He followed that, thank you. He followed that with Peter Gabriel, the self-titled album, and then followed that with the unforgettable Peter Gabriel, the eponymous album, and its follow-up, Peter Gabriel. His label said, Peter, is there any way you would give us another title? They've all got the same one. Like a petulant teenager, he said, so? And they said, that's perfect.
0: I think I love that version the best. And that wraps up our look at the Peter Gabriel album. So coming up very shortly, we're going to be chatting with Kim Wilde as we wrap up her interview and take a look at her dates as she heads to Australia a bit later on the year. But up next, a classic track from an Aussie band, Moving Pictures. What about me? That's coming up next on the 80s at 8. Stick around.
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1: Well, that's it for the 80s at 8 tonight and also this week. Tomorrow night, it is the Totally 80s Friday night. Four big hours of 80s hits, including this. I'm walking on sunshine. Whoa, I'm walking on sunshine. And some Aussie 80s hits as well. That's tomorrow night on the Totally 80s Friday night. Have a fantastic night. Thanks for keeping me company.
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19: 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For Good Deal Tyres, 504 to 510 Benetook Avenue, Mildura.
7: Forecast for tonight and tomorrow, remaining partly cloudy this evening from Ellie. Chance of a morning fog tomorrow,
3: cloudy day, slight chance for shower. 18 for Mildura and Oyen, Robinvale 19. Partly cloudy this evening across the Lower Western, a chance of a morning fog tomorrow. In the west, cloudy day with chance of showers in the northeast. 19 for Wentworth, Pooncurry and Broken Hill. Remaining partly cloudy this evening for the Riverland. Slight chance of morning fog tomorrow, partly cloudy day and a slight chance for shower. Top of 19 for Renmark. 3-day forecast for Serrages, Saturday, mostly sunny, morning, high chance of afternoon, evening showers, 18. Sunday, partly cloudy, slight chance of morning shower, 16. Monday, partly cloudy, high chance of showers, 17. Overnight for Serrages, a low of 8.
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0: 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Where you've had 21st, someone's nan had their 80th. Your first sip of beer, you fell in love there. 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
4: Forecast for tonight and tomorrow, remaining partly cloudy this evening from Ellie. Chance of a morning fog tomorrow, cloudy day, slight chance for shower. 18 from Mildura and Oyen, Robinvale 19. Partly cloudy this evening across the Lower Western, a chance of a morning fog tomorrow. In the west, cloudy day with chance of showers in the northeast. 19 for Wentworth, Pooncurry and Broken Hill. Remaining partly cloudy this evening for the Riverland. Slight chance of morning fog tomorrow, partly cloudy day and a slight chance of shower. Top of 19 for Renmark. 3-day forecast for St Regis. Saturday, mostly sunny, morning, high chance of afternoon and evening showers, 18. Sunday, partly cloudy, slight chance of morning shower, 16. Monday, partly cloudy, high chance of showers, 17. Overnight for St Regis, a low of 8.
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4: Forecast for tonight and tomorrow, remaining partly cloudy this evening from Ellie. Chance of a morning fog tomorrow, cloudy day, slight chance for shower. 18 for Mildura and Oyen, Robinvale 19. Partly cloudy this evening across the Lower Western, a chance of a morning fog tomorrow. In the west, cloudy day with chance of showers in the northeast. 19 for Wentworth, Pooncurry and Broken Hill. Remaining partly cloudy this evening for the Riverland. Slight chance of morning fog tomorrow, partly cloudy day, and a slight chance for shower. Top of 19 for Renmark. 3-day forecast for Serasia. Saturday, mostly sunny morning, high chance of afternoon evening showers 18. Sunday, partly cloudy, slight chance of morning shower 16. Monday, partly cloudy, high chance of showers 17. Overnight for Serasia, a low of 8.
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8: For the Mallee and Low Eastern District, morning fog, then sunny day 18. Tomorrow, late shower 18. Sunday, mostly sunny 16. Overnight for Sunraysia, a low of 9.
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8: For the Mallee and Low Eastern District, morning fog, then sunny day 18. Tomorrow, late shower 18. Sunday, mostly sunny 16. Overnight for St. Rosia, a low of 9.
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0: Christian O'Connell's show. Yesterday on the show, we were talking about, have your kids injured you? And Tracy called in, and one of her kids injured her foot, top of her foot, with a chair. So badly so that it was basically an arterial bleed happening. Yeah. And she called 000, and then she went and got changed to dress what fit she would feel because she was just in her PJs. And I was stunned that someone would do this.
1: She said, I can't go in like this.
0: Yes. So the title that she gave us today's phone in right now, which is, I can't go in like this. I need to hear from people who called 000 or maybe someone else next to you called 000 and then you got changed into what you felt was an appropriate outfit to be carted away on the stretcher or in the chair,
1: yeah.
0: You know, and or someone drove you into hospital if you were going into labour. So I want to hear stories about people getting changed to go into hospital, whether it's 000 or someone rushing you in. Has this happened to you, Patsy? Or
2: happened to my brother, Carl, when my sister-in-law went into labour with their daughter. He said her waters had broken and everything. It was their first baby. You know, you're very panicky when it's your first baby. It's like you just want to get to
0: hospital. And you've had that bag ready for about 2 weeks.
2: Oh,
0: by the
2: so
0: door,
2: much prep, yeah. Isn't there, with the yes. first? It's yep. such a build-up. Anyway, he goes, hang on, I'll just go to the loo. Anyway, he was there for like 10 minutes, 15 minutes, and her contractions were getting really
0: well, his
2: close.
0: Were as well. I mean, he was dropping off triplets.
3: Tough for blokes too.
2: Anyway, she's gone up to the bedroom. He's sitting there doing a number two, and she's like, can you please hurry up? These contractions.
0: I'm sorry, but that is a typical man, isn't it? Just like, yeah. What? Read the room. Oh. You've got one job. Get them there. Yeah. And be quiet.
1: He couldn't go in like that.
2: It's like three minutes between these contractions. Can you please hurry up? And she's got the keys in her hand. And she said, I'm going to go out to the car. Just come out when you finish. Anyway, another 15 minutes goes past. She's, what on earth is going on? She's gone up there. He's having a shower.
0: Oh, my God.
2: Washing his hair, having a shave.
0: Unless he's a midwife and can time the contractions and knows we're a long way off yet.
3: Oh, no.
0: Braxton brilliant. Hicks aren't here.
2: Time.
0: Actually, you know what?
2: Deal.
0: I've got a bit of a stubble here. Well, I'd have a shave, actually.
2: She's like,
0: I'll do my nails as well. They need a little clip as well.
1: It's good to make first impressions.
0: Yeah. In fact, my shirt needs an iron, actually. I just plug that in,
3: shine
0: get that
3: shoes.
0: Warmed up.
2: Happy to say they got to the hospital on time, and about 20 minutes later, Tegan was born. So all was good.
0: And he was in the canteen just having a quick sit down, three course lunch.
3: I've never been allowed to forget this. Bonnie went into labour. This was in the hospital, though. And, like, I thought it would be a good chance to duck off for a sleep.
2: What?
3: Because, like, Bonnie was like, I was like, well, you're having the contractions, right? No, because I thought I'll just have a little nap, like 5 minutes, because the contractions are going to last a long time.
0: No, they can do. I've been through this with the two girls. Yeah. It's not coming out quickly sometimes.
3: Exactly. Yeah. So I'm just going to, like, can I just go in the corner and have a little nap?
0: You're not hurting anyone.
3: No.
0: And we are bystanders.
1: No,
0: you're not. You were a bystander in there.
3: Yeah,
0: you've done
3: yeah.
0: your bit 9 months ago.
3: Exactly right.
0: And it is just a bit, Alex.
3: You know, and she's like, I can't believe you were going to go and have a sleep while I'm lying there. In pain.
0: And you're right, they never forget those stories, right? Sarah never forgets when she went in to go and have Ruby, our first daughter.
3: Yeah.
0: And I'd made all this food for her, obviously to keep the energy up, because it can go on for hours. And it had been going on for a couple of hours and nothing was happening in that. And I thought, and I said, hey, do you want those sandwiches?
2: Yeah.
0: She was like, not now, Chris. Not now. So I thought, well, I might as well eat them. So I ate them all, right? Two rounds of sandwiches, right? And I was like, God, they're goddamn good sandwiches, though. Shame.
3: Yeah.
0: Glad that we didn't get wasted. Anyway, of course, half an hour later, she goes, you know, I'm bloody starving.
3: Oh, no.
0: You know when you know, I'm in a world of pain right now. And she goes, can I have those sandwiches? I went, I'm eating them. She said, they weren't even for you. They weren't even for you. At no point, it's all the books you read. And make sure, dear man, you are adequately resourced for snacks. You've got a long day ahead of you, buddy.
2: Wow.
3: Because you find yourself with that much to do.
0: It's so much to do.
3: You know?
0: Yeah.
3: But you're sort of like, oh, you're stroking the arm, being there for them and all that stuff.
0: I'd gone on a one-day acupoint sort of pressure point thing to relieve pain,
3: there
0: to help Sarah, right? And so this woman taught me how to help Sarah through it all with natural pain release, the ancient technology of acupuncture, but using pressure points to do what the needles would do myself. Anyway, I've been practicing with Sarah and it helped. During the build-up, when she was in pain, I was like, there's a point on the anchor and stuff like that. Anyway, come the big moment when she's going into it, I start to, hang on a minute, Sarah, you breathe in for three, hold for two, and then really, bro, afterwards, swear words. Get away from me. Oh, that's a shame. It's a one-day course. It's a real shame. Is there anyone else on this wall that would like some instant ancient pain relief? These hands can heal. Mr. Miyagi is on the ward, ladies.
3: It's a wild ride for the blokes.
0: All right, so I'm not going in like that. You needed to go into hospital, but you changed your outfit. My ideal call here is someone who actually did call 000, and in the minutes while they're waiting for the ambulance, actually goes to get changed. I'll be down in a minute, guys. Get the stretcher ready.
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7: For the Mallee and Low Eastern District, morning fog, then sunny day 18. Tomorrow, late shower 18, Sunday, mostly sunny 16. Overnight for Sunraysia, a low of 9.
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6: For the Mallee and Low Eastern District, morning fog, then sunny day 18. Tomorrow, late shower 18. Sunday, mostly sunny 16. Overnight for Sunraysia, a low of 9.
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0: Christian O'Connell and I Love a Pub. 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Where you've had 21st, someone's nan had their 80th. Your first sip of beer, you fell in love there. You fell out of love there. You've won the greatest prize of all, the meat tray. 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
8: For the Mallee and Low Eastern District, morning fog, then sunny day 18. Tomorrow, late shower 18. Sunday, mostly sunny 16. Overnight for Sunraysia, a low of 9.
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7: For the Mallee and Low Eastern District, morning fog, then sunny day 18. Tomorrow, late shower 18. Sunday, mostly sunny 16. Overnight for Sunraysia, a low of 9.
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3: Mainly today, a partly cloudy day. The chance of morning fog, slight chance of a shower. Mildura heading for 18, Robinvale 19, and Ogun 17. The lower western, a cloudy day today. The chance of morning fog in the west, Wentworth, Prinkerry, and Broken Hill. All expecting 19, and the partly cloudy day for the Riverland. Patchy morning fog, slight chance of a shower, Renmark 18. The 3-day forecast for sunrise tomorrow, showers increasing 18, Sunday partly cloudy 17, and Monday showers 17. Currently in Mildura 8.
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0: River 1467, your feel-good station on a Friday morning with Elton John. I'm still standing. It is Breakfast with Dave Harris. How are you doing? You're still standing on a Friday. We're getting there. We're getting towards the weekend. And I'm going to hit the ground running this morning. You know I like a bargain, right? I may have mentioned that once or twice before. Well, I'm not sure that this sale is for me, but a bit of tongue-in-cheek here. There'll be someone out there who's interested in this, though. Wentworthshire Council currently holding mostly unreserved yard clearance online auction, managed by Manheim Auctions, and there's several different things for sale: heavy machinery, vehicles, site offices, general equipment, large range of items, including a Caterpillar D6 bulldozer, a 1980 Caterpillar 613B scraper, a 1999 UD tipper, 1998 Isuzu service truck, a BOMAG roller, tanker, trailers, dog trailers, Windsor portable buildings and mobile site offices, workshop equipment, parks and gardens equipment, and much, much more. A lot of that is not in my league, I've got to say, but a bit tongue-in-cheek. So if you're looking for a bargain, seriously though, if you do know someone that might help out, let them know to get in contact with council and the details. In fact, I would say, look, go to council's website or their Facebook page or something. That's Wentworthshire Council, not Mildura City Council, and find out more. Look, on the way, we're going to open up the community file, as we always do, for the team at Choice Exploring. And up next, a little bit of Queen. Good morning.
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2: 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Ayn are sitting at second spot in the ladder and have the chance to come within one with Mildura on top spot. But Wentworth are never a pushover there. For the Gateway, the G, the place to be.
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0: 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While you're there, check out the Community Fire for Choices flooring. And I've been talking about the Free Road Confidence Expos that have been running. We've had one in Oyen just recently. There is one in Mildura this coming Wednesday, the 3rd of June, from 11 a.m. to 1 p.m. at the Benetook Room, Alfred Deakin Centre on Deakin Avenue. 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And put that aside next Wednesday, 3rd of June, 11th through until 1, the Benetook Room, Alfred Deakin Centre. 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
1: Good morning with your local news. I'm Andrew Johnston. A teen charged over a violent Mildura home invasion is being released after his bail refusal was overturned by the Court of Appeal. It's alleged the Year 12 student and co-offenders drove to a property on October 29 last year where a 70-year-old woman sustained minor injuries. A 17-year-old from Springvale in Melbourne's southeast was arrested in February and refused bail close to a month later. He will be subject to 14 different bail conditions, including a ban on travel to the Mildura area. A man wanted on dangerous driving matters and an outstanding warrant has been arrested in Irimple. The 34-year-old was taken into custody yesterday morning after police went to a property on Caradoc Avenue. Officers say the man is due to face the Mildura Magistrates Court at a later date. A near $700 million mine northwest of Wentworth has been given provisional approval by the New South Wales government. The Copy Minerals Sands project is expected to process up to 27 million tonnes of material and produce up to 400,000 tonnes of critical mineral ore for 18 years. The government says it further cements the state as a leading destination for critical minerals investment. An artwork representing Mallee Family Care's ongoing reconciliation journey has been launched. The piece by artist Channy Mitchell says the waterways of the Murray and Darling Rivers, which Channy says carries stories, culture and connection across generations. It also marks the start of National Reconciliation Week. And drivers are being urged to stay focused while on the roads during Fatal Free Friday today. Figures from the TAC show two people have died on the roads across Mildura so far this year. Russell White from the Australian Road Safety Foundation says today is about keeping everyone safe.
2: Risky habits are costing lives and it often comes down to everyday decisions. So we're really asking people to slow down, to stay focused and remember that every choice you make on the road can help protect someone in your local community.
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3: Morning, I'm Phoebe Humphrey. The US and Iran have reportedly agreed on a 60-day memorandum of understanding that would extend the ceasefire as the final points of a peace deal are nutted out. US Treasury Secretary Scott Bessent says if the president agrees, it's not an attempt to end the war through compromise.
4: He's not going to take a bad deal. He's going to make a great deal.
3: An Aussie diver will join the squad helping to rescue a group of people stuck in a cave in Laos. Josh Richards getting the call up from Adelaide, telling Seven the conditions are incredibly tough.
5: It's basically diving in coffee.
3: Five people were found alive after more than a week trapped, two remain missing. More ISIS brides could face arrest as federal police investigate eight counter-terrorism offences. A 34-year-old woman faced court in Melbourne yesterday, facing terror charges. She returned from Syria last September. And almost half of Aussies have changed the way they get around as a result of rising fuel prices. A Monash studies found 45% have cut back driving or switched to public transport, walking or cycling.
6: Sport for Anne Webster. Your member for Mallee, authorised A. Webster Mildura.
3: In sport, Hawthorn has jumped to third on the AFL ladder, thumping St Kilda by 52 points. Jack Gunston finished with five majors and now leads the Coleman medal tally, but he's told Seven he can't take all the credit.
7: I said at halftime we're only as good as our midfield and our backs, and they move the ball well and makes that job, that role, a lot easier.
3: And New South Wales has created a slice of women's origin history in its 12-4 win over Queensland in Game 3 on the Gold Coast. The Blues retaining the shield and securing a maiden series whitewash. That's the latest news and sport.
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8: For the Mallee today, a partly cloudy day. There is the chance of morning fog, slight chance of a shower. Mildura heading for 18, Robinvale 19 and Onion 17. The Lower Western, cloudy today, chance of morning fog in the west. Wentworth, Pooncarie and Broken Hill all heading for 19. And the Riverland, a partly cloudy day, patchy morning fog, slight chance of a shower. Renmark 18. The 3-day forecast for Sunraysia tomorrow, showers increasing 18. Sunday, partly cloudy day 17 and Monday showers 17. Currently at 6:05 in Mildura 7.
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8: By the way, someone pointed out that yesterday we didn't give you a chance to pick up the Royal Copenhagen ice cream, so we'll do that today. Trying to sneak things through. No, actually, I forgot. I'll be honest with you. So, look, that's on the way. We'll do that very, very soon. At 20 past six, scam victims could automatically be reimbursed up to $3,000 under a new plan. Now, I'm interested in that. We are going to check weather around the country this half hour. And next, it was just in the local news, Mildura Police wanting to thank the public for their assistance, though, with something that happened yesterday. Got a bit of little something sorted out yesterday, Mildura Police. It's one of those things we broadcast it, mention a lot when they are looking for someone, when there's the outstanding warrants and such on both sides of the river. Bit of success yesterday with Mildura Police. I'll explain that next here on River 1467, Breakfast with Dave Burrows.

0: Forever, 1467, your feel-good station. We don't need another hero. There's Tina Turner. It's coming up to 11 past 6 on Breakfast with Dave Burrows. Great to have your company. And look, local footy is back tomorrow. It is round 8 of the SFNL, and our match of the day is Wentworth taking on Oyen United at George Gordon Oval. The reason for it is, well, Oyen, they're sitting on second on the ladder. And they've got the chance to come within one win of Mildura on the top spot. Mildura, in fact, have the bye tomorrow, but Wentworth, they're never a pushover at Dayton. So, look, all the action from 2 tomorrow afternoon for the Gateway, the G, the place to be. River 1467, live footy, local voices and big moments in 2026. And we've seen quite a number of those. See those every single week with the local footy. It is back tomorrow here on River 1467. Now, look, at about 9:30 yesterday morning, apparently, Mildura police, they attended an address on Caradoc Avenue. This was just in our news. They did a ripple there, and they arrested a 34-year-old Mildura man, wanted on outstanding arrest, on an outstanding arrest warrant, and for numerous dangerous driving matters. Now, he's going to front the Mildura Magistrates Court at a later date, but the thing that I wanted to highlight is Mildura police actually wanted to thank the public for their assistance in this matter. So we do talk about people who are wanted on warrants and such quite a bit. We talk about people who are missing from time to time as well. And we do that, of course, because we want to help out the community. And boys and girls in blue do an amazing job here. And just a little bit of help with the community, and they can do that. As I said, he's going to spend his time in court. He's going to go to court. That's the whole thing. He'll face court. So, that is the due process right there. But sometimes police do need a little bit of help finding people, and just thanking the public there for their assistance. Now, on the way, we probably should check that weather right around the country. That means first caller through now. I skipped it yesterday. First caller through now, 5023 1467. We'll organise you a free large ice cream thanks to the team at Royal Copenhagen Mildura and 8th Street there. Again, the phone number 5023 1467.
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0: Very, very funny. Sorry about that. I'm just completely disorganised because I was just talking to a young lady on air. Of course, ringing up for the Royal Copenhagen voucher. But we will have a look at weather right around the country. And Sydney, showers easing today, heading for a top of 22. And looking up in Brisbane, wind easing, partly cloudy, 23. It's interesting because the website hasn't updated properly. Darwin, a sunny day and 31 today. Across in Perth, expecting showers and 19. Heading down to Hobart, shower 2 and 17 for Canberra. Mostly sunny and 19 today. In Melbourne, cloudy and 16. And for Adelaide, morning fog, showers and a top of 19. Now, here locally, we're expecting a partly cloudy day. Chance of morning fog, slight chance of a shower, and heading for 17, 18, 19, depending on where you are. And currently at 16 past 6, Moorbean South, it's sitting on 7. In fact, speaking of which, Roz, good morning to you.
8: Good morning.
0: We were just talking because you rang up for the Royal Copenhagen voucher and I was just filling out a form to organise that for you. Congratulations, you've won that. But we were just talking about that fog yesterday morning.
8: It was a good one.
0: Now, you said that before and I said, no, it wasn't. It was terrible. It was really thick. It was nasty. But which area did you say that that you noticed that it is really, really terrible when it when it fogs recently?
8: In the gully on the back road to the airport, it gets quite foggy there quite often. But yesterday on the way out to the lake, it was really, really thick in patches.
0: Yeah, so true, so true. I did say yesterday that I'd actually snuck out the night before and I was coming back through that way, very, very thin. Well, Roz, you've got the ice cream voucher, so congratulations with that. Thanks for the chat about the fog too, because I know sometimes we need a little bit of a reminder when it comes to fog, but have yourself a good day, won't you?
8: Thank you very much, and people should drive with their lights on in the fog.
0: Yeah, we're trying to encourage people to do so, but... some silly people out there. Thanks for that, Ross. Speaking of which, too, fatality-free Friday today. It is fatality-free Friday. Just have a bit of a think about that. Yes, we will have a look and we'll give people a chance again Monday to head along to Royal Copenhagen and 8th Street there. That's where you'll find them, right on the laneway between Deakin and Langtree. Organise a free large ice cream for Roz. Well, we'll organise a voucher and then she'll do the rest, I guess, and the team at Royal Copenhagen. They're the ones that have to do the hard work. They're the ones that actually, provide the products.

Forever, 1467, your feel-good station with the Spin Doctors, two princes, 22 past six. Great to have your company on this. Yes, it is Friday already. It's Dave with you through until 8:30. And some scam victims could automatically be reimbursed for their losses under a new federal government proposal. Now, the federal government pushing for banks, telecommunications companies and big digital platforms to automatically repay victims with verified losses up to $3,000 under its proposed scams prevention framework. Scams cost Australians more than $2 billion last year, with an increase of 7.8% from the year before. The median loss for a scam, $400 in 2025, down from $500 a year before. And obviously a huge thing. Look, there is going to be some consultation. Or the median loss for a scam, $400 in 2025, down from $500 a year before. And obviously a huge

0: We all need to know about them to avoid them. Now, look, we're going to catch up with Aaron Stevens next on this day. That's what we're talking about. It is May 29, and Edmund Hillary and Tenzing Norgay become the first two people to reach the summit of Mount Everest. Any idea what year that was? I can remember as a kid reading a book about that, and it was pretty heavy reading, I could tell you, considering my age. But, well, Aaron's up next, and that's what he'll be talking about, among other things that have happened over the years.
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10: Looking back on May 29 and just double-checking the date, yes, it is late May, Bing Crosby recorded the Irving Berlin song White Christmas on this day in 1942, became the biggest-selling song of all time.
11: I'm dreaming of a
10: To 1953, Edmund Hillary and Sherpa Tenzing Norgay became the first to reach the summit of Mount Everest.
12: You've got to get people who are well acclimatized, who have the drive and the enthusiasm at the right time.
10: In 1987, Michael Jackson made an unsuccessful bid to buy the remains of the Elephant Man. It was one of the strange events at the time that earned him the nickname Wacko Jacko.
13: Wacko Jacko. I'm not a wacko.
10: Boris Yeltsin became Russian president in 1990. And remember when the comeback series of Roseanne was sensationally axed in 2018 after only 2 months after the star posted tweets the network said was inconsistent with their values?
14: Did you get the antidepressants?
15: They're all yours. If you're not happy, I have no chance of being happy.
10: May 29 birthdays, one of Australia's most recognised voices. Pete Smith is 87.
16: Sail of the century.
10: Bernie Lynch is 73. He and Grace Knight were the driving forces behind the Eurogliders. Danny Elfman is also 73, went from being a member of Oingo Boingo in the 80s to creating movie scores for the likes of Batman and the Avengers, and he composed this TV theme.

0: singer-songwriter Melissa Etheridge turned 65. Noel Gallagher from Oasis celebrates his 59th. Nick Warhurst turns 53, well known for her time on Spicks and Specks.
1: Not about music, but not maths.
0: Wallabies legend Stephen Larkham is 52. These days he's coaching the Brumbies.
2: Stephen Larkham, try has been awarded.
0: And Mel B's 51 today. Scary Spice from the Spice Girls.
3: So I rule.
0: Finally, one of the true entertainment legends, Bob Hope, was born on this day in 1903. Lived to the age of 100.
4: Nah, they're wonderful. They all have their Oscars. But are they happy?
0: Remembering the great Bob Hope, born on this day, May 29.
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6: 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Not too far away from news time anyway here on River 1467. But I wanted to mention River 1467 $10,000 cash tracks. 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Not now, but from Monday. The 10K cash track start Monday here on River 1467. Looking pretty excited and feeling pretty excited about the chance to give away $10,000 too. Now, look, the early bird challenge is on the way very, very soon. In fact, I notice it's Miff Warhurst's birthday, so look, we might have a little bit of trivia for Miff Warhurst, I think, for the early bird challenge. That's your chance to have a cuppa on us. Very soon is news. In fact, we're coming up just seconds from news time, including Emily Minnis in the Victorian Rural Newsroom, and she's saying drought-affected parts of New South Wales have received significant rainfall. Others have missed out. Anyway, Emily will have details soon. Right now, local news time.
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7: With your local news, I'm Andrew Johnston. The Court of Appeal has overturned the bail refusal handed down to a teenager charged over a violent home invasion in Mildura. A 17-year-old from Melbourne South East allegedly among a group that travelled to the address in late October, reportedly carrying machetes and baseball bats. A 70-year-old woman sustained minor injuries in the incident. The year 12 student will be banned from travelling to the Mildura area, one of 14 different bail conditions. Robin Vale residents still have time to have their say on the Swan Hill Council's draft budget. The city says it'll continue to provide more than 70 essential services in the community. A $36 million capital works program includes continued investment in Robin Vale, including drainage improvements. More information can be found on the council's website, with feedback closing on Tuesday. New South Wales government has given provisional approval for the Copp Mineral Sands project northwest of Wentworth. It says the $693 million mine could produce up to 400,000 tonnes of critical mineral ore over 18 years. The mine's expected to create 480 jobs during construction, with 200 ongoing jobs, but it also needs federal approval. A rally is being held this weekend calling for passenger rail services to return on the Mildura line. Rail Revival Alliance is holding the meeting at St Ornard Railway Station, saying many in the northwest have suffered a transport drought since the passenger service was cut in the 90s. Advocates for the reintroduction have been calling on all sides of politics to make a commitment on the trains. And round 8 of the Sunraysia Footy League Senior Men's competition tomorrow afternoon, with Cellar Dwellers Irimple taking on Robin Vale Houston, who are sitting second last. In other games, Wentworth is hosting OEN United, South Mildura taking on Merbein, while Redcliffs is playing against Imperials. Later leaders Mildura have the bye. And that's the latest in local news.
5: Swine and dine at Hog's Breath Cafe. Much more than a family steakhouse. River 1467. 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
8: Morning, I'm Phoebe Humphrey.
1: The US and Iran have reached a tentative agreement to extend the current ceasefire. The 60-day memorandum of understanding now just needs the approval of President Donald Trump. It would extend the ceasefire by 60 days. New models contradict Treasury's claims that Labor's housing tax reforms will only push rents up by around $2 a week. The Master Builders Association, Real Estate Institute and Property Council have crunched their own numbers and claim the reforms could see renters paying up to $477 a year more. Australia's heard the last of The Voice, with John Farnham confirming he'll not perform in public again. The 76-year-old's told News Corp it's no longer possible to sing on stage as a result of surgeries he's had during his treatment for cancer. A giant tribute will be held for the Aussie star in Melbourne in September, and a New South Wales woman who changed a single digit in her Powerball numbers will now walk away with $60 million. In addition to winning Division 1, the combo also saw her score Division 2 19 times.
3: Sport for Anne Webster, your member for Mallee, authorised A. Webster Mildura.
1: In sports, St Kilda has paid the price for a goalless opening half, going down to the Hawks by 52 points overnight, and a historic Origin whitewash on the Gold Coast, with the Blues downing the Maroons to sweep the series 3-0. The scores were level at halftime before New South Wales ran away to win 12-4. Skipper Isabel Kelly says it was a special series for her.
8: Every single time we come together, it's got this feeling about it that you just support each other no matter what, and that showed in our six-week block.
1: That's the latest news and sport.
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9: Good morning, I'm Emily Minnie. Drought-affected parts of New South Wales have received significant rainfall, but some other areas have missed out. Rural reporter Toby Goff.
10: Up to 100 millimetres has fallen around Dubbo in western New South Wales, while the central west and northwest slopes has seen between 20 and 40 millimetres. Some towns have notched their daily May rainfall total on record. Farmers warn the deluge is not enough to break the drought gripping the region, with the long-range winter forecast predicting below-average rainfall and a likely chance of an El Niño weather system developing. Further south, the much-needed rainfall has not eventuated, with farmers in Griffith concerned their crops won't survive. Toby Goff, National Rural News.
9: An early autumn break and warm soils has led Australia's winter crop to its fastest start in years. Nearly 7 million hectares have already emerged. Satellite imagery shows South Australia is leading the way, with 36% of paddocks established. The federal government has announced changes to how the Farm Chemicals Regulator is funded. As part of an $8.7 million boost in the budget, Labor will contribute $3 million a year for the Australian Pesticides and Veterinary Medicines Authority. There are also changes to fees. CropLife Chief Executive Matthew Cossie says it's a good first step, but more work is needed.
11: The proposal is trying to address a problem that we support getting addressed, and that is ensuring that there aren't people gaming the system using the Australian registration system simply to sell into foreign jurisdictions and not pay levy. But the way they've gone about it actually will have a more negative impact on the Australian market. We can't be putting hurdles in front of innovation coming into Australia.
9: The Nationals believe the Albanese government needs to call an election, claiming it doesn't have a mandate to make tax changes. Legislation has been introduced into Parliament to rein in capital gains and negative gearing concessions. The proposed laws will be scrutinised by a Senate committee over the next 3 weeks, following widespread backlash. Nationals leader Matt Canavan says Labor needs to acknowledge it's breached voter trust.
12: This government is thumbing its nose on the basic rights of the Australian people to not be taxed before they have a vote and have a say on what those taxes should be. Now, we believe that an election should be called because the Australian people should not only get a choice on these taxes.
9: And it's been a record year for goat meat production and exports. Meat and Livestock Australia figures show more than 63,000 tonnes were produced last year, with 61,000 shipped. Senior market information analyst Emiliano Diaz says the United States was our largest market.
13: Still a niche protein, but it's growing among the general population. And we saw that more in the US market. We saw a trend of demand beyond those ethnic population, because goat meat is sort of like perceived as a lean and nutritional protein.
9: And that's the state of the country. I'm Emily Minnie. Good morning.
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6: For the Mallee today, a partly cloudy day. The chance of morning fog, slight chance of a shower. Mildura Henning 18, Robinvale 19 and Onion 17. The lower western cloudy, chance of morning fog in the west. Wentworth, Pooncarie and Broken Hill all expecting 19. And the Riverland, a partly cloudy day. Patchy morning fog, slight chance of a shower. Renmark 18. The 3-day forecast for Sunraysia tomorrow, showers increasing 18. Sunday, partly cloudy 17, and Monday showers and a top of 17. Currently at 22-7. Then Golgol, it's 7.
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6: 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It is Friday. We'll catch up with Jaden, see what's making news around entertainment. Next is the Early Bird Challenge, chance to have a cuppa on us. And I did just mention before that it is Miff Warhurst celebrating a birthday. Yeah, so I thought, well, a bit of Miff Warhurst trivia. How well do you know Miff Warhurst history? One or two of you out there might know it exceptionally well. This is the Angels on your Friday morning.

0: River 1467, your feel good station. It is breakfast with Dave Burrows and the Angels. They're 18-7. Your feel good work days are back from midday today with Damo Bradshaw. I'm going to talk to Damo a little bit later on in the morning. We catch up a couple of times during the week and have a chat about the footy. Well, the 80s lunch for SMGC starts off the feel good work days from midday today and from 2. The two ups at 2. He'll have the key at 3 in at 3 as well, and plenty of other stuff. Looking forward to catching up with Damo just before I get off work at 8:30. Actually, Tommy said I'll pull over and get ready to have a bit of a chat on the way to work, which would be cool. Hey, look, the early bird challenge, it's simple. Just no muss, no fuss, have a cuppa on us. That is the early bird challenge. Look, today I want to know what you know about Miff Warhurst. She's 53 today. She worked on Triple J Radio on ABC Television's long-running music theme show Spicks and Specks. She served as Australia's commentator for the Eurovision Song Contest. She's Aunt Trixie and Indy's mum on the Australian animated show Bluey. Well, she provides the voices at least. But Miff Warhurst, 53 today. Where did Miff Warhurst go to high school? Where did Miff Warhurst go to high school? Any ideas? 5023 1467. 5023 1467. Where did Miff Warhurst go to high school? The early bird challenge next.
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0: Your chance to have a cuppa on us is about that simple. And asking Miff Warhurst, 53 today, where did you go to high school? I've got Joy from Mildura on the line. Good morning to you. Hello, are you still with us?
11: Good morning. Yes, I am here. Sorry.
0: Yeah, sorry. No, that's perfectly fine. You sounded confident to begin with, Joy. Where did Miff Warhurst go to high school?
11: Redcliffe High.
0: Yeah, she did, actually. That's 100% correct right there. I thought we'd jam the phone lines up. Mind you, I asked this very question, I don't know, a couple of years ago, and did not get one call. No one knew. It's like, seriously?
11: Oh,
0: there's
11: no.
0: People who went to school with her. Anyway, yes. Look, we'll put a coffee voucher aside for you. Joy, you didn't by any chance go to school with Miff, did you?
11: No, I didn't. I went to Mildura Senior College.
0: Well, see, I'm right out of the way. I went to Kumi High, so I'm right in the other direction. Well, further in the other direction. Look, thanks for playing, Joy. And like I said, we'll put that voucher aside. That's Joy from Mildura. Miff Warhurst. Of course you did. She was in Mildura for a number of years and went to Redcliffe Secondary College. Based in Melbourne, I understand now. But anyway, we'll claim her as local, even though she was born in Portland. And then I think she lived in Donald at one stage as well when she was a kid. Hey, look, we're going to catch up with her entertainment reporter, Jaden Forster, in just minutes. Right now, the Big O. Every time I-

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3: Good morning, Dave.
0: Now, this has been a while in the making. The Matthew Perry case has drawn to a close. Fifth and final person sentenced yesterday morning.
3: Indeed, yes. So this being his living assistant, the one who gave Matthew that fatal shot of ketamine on the day that he died, eventually, of course, leading to his death, of this assistant administering that shot, going out, running some errands, and then coming back, of course, to find Matthew unconscious in his jacuzzi. He's got 3 years and 6 months in jail, plus a $10,000 fine. This is all part of an early guilty plea that was struck a couple of years ago. The family very much puts all of the blame on this assistant, the monster that killed their son, brother, etc., and left him to die, basically, is their summation of the whole thing. Betrayal of trust. So they're quite disgusted by him and what he was doing, and they are in no way, really, if you look at what they said in their victim impact statements and said yesterday, basically in no way satisfied with the outcome, and understandably so. I mean, this guy, at the end of the day, was Matthew's enabler, his drug courier, if you will. Yeah. And one that basically allowed him to get access to this drug. And he was hired a couple of years before Matthew died to basically stop Matthew from doing anything like this, among other things. Instead, it was the complete opposite. So basically, as I've said throughout this whole case, it is a difficult one when you do have somebody like Matthew who is using and getting this kind of drug legally, and it works, and they want more than the doctor will give them. And it's basically on you to go out and get that drug. And in more often than not, if you don't get the drug, then they'll find somebody else who will. So hopefully in some way this might serve as sort of possible change, or to change this culture in Hollywood. I doubt it. But it might send a message maybe to other assistants who are doing the same thing, that these are the possible consequences if something does go wrong. I doubt that will also happen. But I guess at the very least, this now does put a full stop on this case, and the family can hopefully start to move forward.
0: Yeah, it does make sense. So something that just occurred to me as you were saying about that, someone like Matthew Perry, Mr. Personality pretty much, I mean, we know we all know someone who's battled with addiction issues, and then you add a personality on top of that. It must be so difficult.
3: Oh, indeed. And I guess as well, just difficult, I guess, like for the family who are still very much in this grieving phase. It's still very raw for them, as we saw in these statements yesterday, to sort of try and navigate through all of this process as well, while you are also essentially dealing with the loss of a family member. It's just unimaginable, and particularly the way it's all played out as well. But yeah, now just about 2.5 years sort of after Matthew passed away, sort of now everything's all drawn to a close. So hopefully, like I say, they can at least now try to start to move forward, and maybe, hopefully, this might bring about some change in some small way, shape or form. But yeah, I very much doubt it.
0: Well, look, Russell Crowe, it's been a spot of bother this week. A bit of publicity. Living his Paris hotel room, telling people, trying to get autographs to respect his space. Hey, was it all's well that ends well with Russell Crowe about this, or what happened?
3: Well, yeah, they got their autographs, so I guess that is the good thing to come out of it. Most people have sided with Russell, but I have a slightly differing view, clearly an unpopular opinion based on the response that I received on social media from people calling me all sorts of names, from a parasite to a sycophant, and in less PG terms, a breastfeeding baby. But that's fine. I won't lose any sleep over that.
0: Effectively,
3: like you say, Russell leaving his Paris hotel, they were waiting there for an autograph, a strong chance that they were professionals wanting to get his signature on things to sell them online. But basically, he walked out, and in clips that I've seen, the group didn't appear to be there sort of doing anything really that crazy. They weren't mobbing him. They weren't pushing really into the frame. One or two of them were just basically standing there from what I saw. But he went down the whole, oh, don't push into my space. If anyone's a dick, then I'm gone, and do this and you'll get what you want, basically, with an expletive thrown in that made the story a bit bigger than it needed to be. But I just thought, even if they were there as pro autograph hunters, the reaction was a little bit over the top, I think, based on the way that they were actually acting. But I guess Russell is Russell, and maybe it was just him doing it in Rusty's way of doing things, perhaps.
0: Yeah, probably true. My mother always used to say about celebrities living in a fishbowl, and you'd think he'd be used to it by now, especially in somewhere like Paris. But hey, look, speaking of celebrities, big showbiz announcement happening in Melbourne this morning.
3: There is, yes. Yeah. So Tuesday, the invites went out, including to me, to attend what they're calling, or they were calling it, a morning tea this morning to announce a once-in-a-generation entertainment event. Very cryptic. Basically, the person that I thought of it perhaps being was Celine Dion. Well, the cat's out of the bag today. The story's been given to the Herald Sun, and it will be confirmed at 11 a.m. today. It is Celine Dion. She will be in Melbourne in September for a one-off headline actor, a tribute to John Farnham, in fact, raising funds for the Head and Neck Cancer Australia. So she's headlining alongside Keith Urban and Hugh Jackman and Richard Marx, along with our local stars Tina Arena, Jimmy Barnes and John Stevens. So a massive event, all of them handpicked by John to perform at this event. I guess the breakout story, of course, will be Celine Dion, given everything that she's been going through in the last few years.
0: Yeah.
3: What's interesting with her is this event is happening on the 20th of September. She actually has one of her residency dates in Paris on the 19th of September. So it's a pretty quick turnaround, a short turnaround that she's going to schlep out here for this particular gig. Obviously, she loves John and she's spoken very fondly of him in the past. So obviously, she would be willing to do it. But I guess the fact she's going to schlep out here so quickly between those dates clearly indicates to us that she is feeling match fit and feels she can do it even given the circumstances and I guess how unpredictable her current condition can be. But yeah, big news. Celine Dion and those other big names in Melbourne, September 20 for a massive tribute performance to John Farnham at Rod Laver Arena.
0: Because the thing is, John Farnham's just announced that he will not perform again in public.
3: So, yeah, and I thought that was always going to be the case, particularly after, say, Glenn Wheatley passed away. I mean, I didn't think that there would be anything after that. And in all sort of respects and everything, I don't really see any problem with that. I mean, it's a massive thing for John. As much as he is singing, you know, around the house at home, there's a big difference between sort of doing that and going out on a stage again and performing. I think he probably still could do it. But at the same time, I mean, it is a personal decision as well, and I think he probably just doesn't really want to do it, to be honest.
0: That does make sense. Enjoy time with family, which is something that you probably miss doing what he's done over the years. We always do it heaps. Look, thanks, Jaden. We'll talk again next week.
3: Indeed. Catch you then.
0: That's our entertainment reporter, Jaden Forster, and we better check him in that lucky $5 note in a couple of minutes too.
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0: It's worth $1,550 this week. 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
16: Good morning with your local news. I'm Andrew Johnston. A man has been arrested in Irimple. Police went to an address on Caradoc Avenue yesterday morning, saying a 34-year-old Mildura man was wanted on an outstanding warrant and several dangerous driving matters. He is due to face court down the track. Swan Hill Council is still after feedback on its draft budget for the upcoming financial year. The Capital Works program includes CBD works in Robinvale and a riverfront master plan implementation. Locals are being encouraged to have their say before Tuesday, with more information found on the council's website. A local organisation's marked National Reconciliation Week with a bespoke artwork. Mallee Family Care says the piece by artist Channy Mitchell's been inspired by the country, rivers and communities of the Mallee. Channy says the moving pathways also symbolise Mallee Family Care's ongoing reconciliation journey. More pressure on all sides of politics to make a commitment to reintroduce passenger rail for the Mildura line. There's been no direct passenger service to Mildura in more than 20 years, with locals having to catch a bus to Swan Hill before getting on a train to Melbourne. Rail Revival Alliance is holding a rally on Sunday at the St Ornard train station to bring attention to the matter. With two people dying on roads across Mildura so far this year, drivers are being urged to focus on road safety. Today is Fatality Free Friday, and Russell White from the Australian Road Safety Foundation says that safer choices can stop tragedy.
17: Every road death is preventable, and that our choices matter. And we're really asking people to join the journey by making safer decisions every time they use the road.
16: And that's the latest in local news.
14: 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River 1467. National news now.
18: Morning, I'm Phoebe Humphrey. Federal police have revealed they have eight ongoing investigations in relation to the so-called ISIS brides. A 34-year-old woman faced court in Melbourne yesterday, charged with terror offences after returning from Syria last September. She's now the fourth woman with ISIS links charged. The opposition leader isn't sorry for his unparliamentary remark towards the Prime Minister during a fiery question time exchange. Angus Taylor muttered that Anthony Albanese was arrogant, but he's told Nine he could have said worse.
19: I had to withdraw it. It was unparliamentary. But what I am hearing everywhere I go is far worse than that.
18: An experienced Aussie diver is flying to Laos to help rescue a group trapped in a cave. Josh Richards will form part of the international rescue squad, helping to get out five villagers who have been stuck there for more than a week.
20: It's pretty dreadful from what we've seen. People should be scared. I'm scared.
18: They're on Seven. Two people remain unaccounted for. And most of Australia can expect a drier than average winter, according to the Bureau's latest outlook.
21: Sport for Anne Webster, your member for Mallee, authorised A. Webster Mildura.
18: In sport, Hawthorn has surged past St Kilda 119-67 at Marvel Stadium. The Hawks kicked eight straight and held the Saints goalless in a dominant first half to now sit at the top of the AFL ladder. And more than 20,000 people have signed a petition demanding NRL referee Ashley Kline to be dumped from Game 2 of State of Origin. It's after Wednesday night's controversial send-off of Kalen Ponga. Last night, the Blues won the Women's Origin in a series whitewash. That's the latest news and sport.
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0: The Mallee today, a partly cloudy day with a chance of morning fog, slight chance of a shower. Mildura heading for 18, Robinvale 19 and Onion 17. For the Lower West and a cloudy day today, the chance of morning fog in the west, Wentworth, Pooncarie and Broken Hill all 19. And the Riverland, a partly cloudy day, patchy morning fog, slight chance of a shower, Renmark 18. The 3-day forecast for Sunraysia tomorrow, showers increasing 18, Sunday partly cloudy 17 and Monday showers 17. Currently at 7:05 in Mildura, it's 6.
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0: On the way, it is Friday too. We're going to open the celebration book for today. It is May 29. The reason I mentioned it's Friday is because we've got to find the winner for the hot pastry platter or cup and slice for two, thanks to Banjo. So if you do know someone celebrating, let us know. We'll spread the word pretty much. Now also, speaking of spreading the word, the virtual River Runner is the 29th of May. This is the last time I'll talk about the virtual River Runner for the month of May, thanks to Harvey Norman. Ripper of a prize, we'll get into that. And next, it is Fatality Free Friday. It is Fatality Free Friday. What does that mean? We'll delve into that next here on River 1467. Stay safe in the car, or on the bike, in the truck, whatever the case may be on the road. It's all about road safety, essentially. But we'll delve into it next here on River 1467.

0: River, 1467, your Feel the Good station on a Friday morning, 10 past 7 with Danny Cool. That's the Eagle Rock. Now, the footy's back tomorrow here in Sunraysia, SFNL Round 8. Our match of the day is Wentworth taking on Onion United, George Gordon Oval. We've got all the action for the Gateway, the G, the place to beat. River 1467, live footy, local voices and big moments. We'll be talking in a bit over an hour about local footy. We'll go through with Damo Bradshaw the games on this weekend, including that big one, Wentworth taking on United at Georgie G out at Dareton. Now, look, today is a National Day of Action, Fatality Free Friday, and it's asking every road user to help rewrite the nation's road safety story. The Australian Road Safety Foundation calling on road users to take meaningful action today, uniting communities, workplaces, schools and families across the country to reduce road trauma and save lives, pretty much. Now, Australia's recording its worst road toll in over a decade, 1,314 lives lost in Australian roads in 2025. So, Fatality-Free Friday, it's encouraging every Australian to recognise that safer choices behind the wheel can prevent tragedy before it happens. The annual initiative grounded pretty much in a very, very simple but powerful message. If Australia can achieve one day without road death, we could begin building lasting behavioural change that saves lives every day. Now, think about this. More than 8 in 10 drivers say road safety campaigns actually inspire them to stop taking risks, while nearly all Australians, 97%, believe road deaths are preventable if people make safer choices. Now, however, these findings also reveal that dangerous behaviours remain on our roads. 7 in 10 people admit to breaking, just over 7 in 10, admit to breaking a road law. Speeding, fatigue and mobile phone distractions among the most common risky behaviours. So look, essentially Australians are being encouraged to take part on Fatality Free Friday. Yes, you can make a personal commitment to road safety, pretty much. Safer road behaviour. That is the easiest way to do it. You can host a community event, share educational resources, start conversations about road safety in your home, your school, your workplace. But it is that personal commitment right there. That is probably the easiest thing to do to get involved in Fatality Free Friday. Make a personal commitment to safer road behaviour. It's as simple as that. And if you want to know more, again, we are talking about this being driven by the Australian Road Safety Foundation. Head to arsf.com.au and there's some details there. Today, Fatality Free Friday.
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0: The River 1467 Celebrations Book. 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
1: Coming out of the celebration book today. Now, let's have a look at today first, because we've got a couple in for tomorrow. Tanya Coward celebrating a birthday today. Happy birthday. Lots of love. Robert, Nick and Rachel, Bella and Lottie, and also from Nikita and Michael, Bradley and Katerina, Matthew and Zoe with little Colton there as well. Have a great day and enjoy yourself tonight. Tanya Coward celebrating a birthday today. Also celebrating a birthday today is Gail Lay. Happy birthday for today, Gail. It's the main thing to make sure you have a fantastic day on your birthday. Should have a fantastic day every day, but congratulations to you, Gail. Look, Tanya and Gail, you're celebrating along with voiceover man Pete Smith. He's 87 today. Melissa Etheridge, singer Melissa Etheridge, is 65. And Miff Warhurst, media almost icon, and I say the term icon because she spent a lot of time here at Sunraysia, went to Redcliffe Secondary College. Miff Warhurst is 53 today. Now, it doesn't finish just there, because tomorrow there's a couple of very special birthdays, and I'm starting off with Grant Cawthorne. Now, Grant Cawthorne is celebrating his 81st birthday, and Grant, if you're listening, happy birthday. Grant, love from Heather and the family. I've got to point out, Grant, that Heather did the special thing for me. She picked up the phone and gave me a call yesterday just to remind me to slip you in the celebration book. So congratulations to you, Grant, for tomorrow. And Karen Davidson celebrating a birthday as well. 60 tomorrow. Best wishes from the family. So there's plenty of people in the celebration book today and tomorrow, but we must find the winner for the week. The hot pastry platter or cuppa and slice for two, it does have to go to someone, essentially. Thanks to the team at Banjo's. Seriously. And it's come up, Tanya celebrating a birthday tomorrow. So look, congratulations to you, Tanya. You've picked up the hot pastry platter or cuppa and slice for two. Congratulations to everyone who's been in the celebration book this week. Thank you to everyone who's sending the information through too. Now, we've got the celebration book again tomorrow morning. No, better make it on Monday morning. That's right, it's Friday, isn't it? We'll do it all again on Monday. So if you know someone celebrating, let us know. Submit the details at river1467.com.au. We'll let everyone know. There's a big celebration. It doesn't have to be a birthday. It can be a wedding anniversary. Someone could get married, engaged, score a job, retire, whatever the case is, whatever the celebration is. We're happy to celebrate along with you here at River 1467.
0: Again in 2026, River 1467 is local footy's home ground.
2: 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Aon are sitting at second spot in the ladder and have the chance to come within one little Mildura on top spot. But Wentworth are never a pushover bet. 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
0: Join Damo and the River 1467 commentary team this Saturday for the Gateway, the G, the place to be. 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
5: 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It looks like a normal gas barbecue, but it gives you the convenience of plugging into your PowerPoint at home. 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Recommended retail price of $849. 240-watt heat output, ideal for use in even apartment balconies, for example. But pretty much it's suitable for anywhere gas barbecue cannot be used. When I stop and think about that, in theory, you could use it inside too, could you? It's not gas. I would check up on that, David. Don't open your mouth and say things like that. But look, it's comes with a cabinet trolley. You've got a convenient fold-down sides. You can cook barbecue with the hood up or the hood down. It may even have a cover with it. The Paragon Digital Electric Barbecue. It could be yours. $849 worth. Again, head to the website river1467.com.au and name the business and the photo when you fill out the form. And I'll tell you what, next week we've got the chance to give you a bit of a win as well, because from next week here on River 1467, listening to Breakfast and also the Feel Good Work Days with Damo, I got the chance to win $10,000 River 1467's 10K cash tracks. What we'll do is we'll let you know what the cash track is, and when you hear it, jump on the phone, 5023 1467, and you'll make it on the shortlist. 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You'll be able to get all the details on the win page next week, river1467.com.au. The 10K cash track starts on Monday here at River 1467. Now, we will update you with new sport and weather in just minutes. Then we'll play Reverse the Verse. We'll find the winner of the $100 voucher, thanks to Harvey Norman Mildura. To see us to news, it's The Real Thing with Russell Morris. Good morning to you. Good Friday morning to you. We'll be right back.

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1: Morning with your local news. I'm Andrew Johnston. Bail for a teenager who was previously refused it over a violent home invasion in Mildura. A 17-year-old from Melbourne South East had allegedly been part of a group that travelled to an address in late October, reportedly brandishing machetes and baseball bats. A 70-year-old woman was injured in the incident. The Year 12 student has been banned from travelling to Mildura. That's just one of the 14 bail conditions he will face after being freed. A man wanted on dangerous driving matters has been arrested in Irimple. The 34-year-old taken into custody yesterday after police attended a property at Caradoc Avenue. They say that the man is due to face Mildura Magistrates Court at a later date on the dangerous driving and an outstanding warrant. A local organisation has begun a National Reconciliation Week with bespoke artwork. Mallee Family Care having the piece commissioned by Channy Mitchell, which has been inspired by the country, rivers and community across the Mallee area. Channy saying the moving pathways is also an opportunity to symbolise the reconciliation journey undergone by Mallee Family Care. A rally this weekend to once again push for the return of passenger rail to Mildura. Rail Revival Alliance holding the meeting at St Ordered Railway Station. They say that many in the north have been suffering in terms of their access to transport since the cutting of the service back in the 1990s. Advocates have called again for the reintroduction and have called on all sides of politics to make a commitment to reintroducing the train. And drivers being urged to do the right thing on the roads today as we begin Fatality-Free Friday. Figures from the TAC showing two deaths on local roads so far this year. Russell White from the Australian Road Safety Foundation says everybody needs to do what they can to keep each other safe.
2: Risky habits are costing lives, and it often comes down to everyday decisions. So we're really asking people to slow down, to stay focused, and remember that every choice you make on the road can help protect someone in your local community.
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3: Morning, I'm Phoebe Humphrey. The United States and Iran have reportedly agreed to a 60-day memorandum of understanding that would extend the ceasefire as the sticking points of a peace deal are beefed out. Donald Trump is still to tick off on it all. US Treasury Secretary Scott Bessent says from the president's point of view, a lot of those points are non-negotiable.
4: They cannot pursue a nuclear weapon, and the Strait of Hormuz has to be free and open as it was before.
3: New modelling is challenging Treasury's claim that Labor's proposed housing tax changes could only nudge rents up slightly. Industry groups, including the Master Builders, Real Estate Institute and Property Council, say their figures point to a much bigger impact. They're warning renters could be slugged up to $477 extra a year. And details of a huge concert honouring John Farnham's career have been announced. Hugh Jackman, Keith Urban and Celine Dion, among the names who'll perform in Melbourne this September. It comes as Farnsey admits he'll never perform in public again because of cancer surgeries.
5: Sport for Anne Webster, your member for Mallee, authorised A. Webster Mildura.
3: In sport, Hawthorne has jumped to third on the AFL ladder, thumping St Kilda by 52 points. Jack Gunston finished with five majors and now leads the Coleman medal. The blue wave continues with New South Wales wrapping up the Women's Origin Series with a 12-4 victory over Queensland in Game 3 on the Gold Coast. It marks the first ever series sweep. Round 13 of the NRL starts tonight with Cronulla hosting Manly. And the French Open heat has claimed another victim with Jannik Sinner eliminated overnight. That's the latest news and sport.
0: River 1467 weather. For Good Deal Tyres, 504 to 510 Benetook Avenue, Mildura.
6: For the Mallee today, partly cloudy day, the chance of morning fog, slight chance of a shower. Mildura heading for 18, Robertville 19 and Owen 17. I must say too, I just put my head out the front door at the radio station. That fog has rolled in. If you're out in the car, make sure you've got your lights on. The lower western today, cloudy day, chance of morning fog in the west, Mildura. I'll try that again. Wentworth, that sounds better. Pooncarry and Broken Hill, 19. And for the Riverland, a partly cloudy day, patchy morning fog, slight chance of a shower, Renmark 18. The 3-day forecast for Sunraysia tomorrow, showers increasing 18, Sunday partly cloudy 17, and Monday showers with a top of 17, currently at 25 to 8. At Yatpool, it's 6.
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6: And for some reason, it does feel like it's Friday too, to be honest. Hey, look, on the way at 10 to 8, we'll open up the community file for choices, flooring the floor that you've been searching for. Going to catch up with Beck Boyne, Lifeline Lord Malley, and talk about the push-up challenge that starts next week. You thought about being involved? I'm going to find out more from Beck very, very soon. Next is Reverse the Verse. Now, this is your chance to go into the draw. That $100 voucher, thanks to Harvey Norman and Mildura, will be won by someone today. So the song, what is this song? Have a listen. Oh, what do you think that is? 5023 1467. Is that number 5023 1467?
7: On a warm summer's evening, on a train bound for nowhere, I met up with a gambler. We were both too tired to sleep, so we took turns of staring

0: Oh, by the sound of that, I've just had a phone call drop out. Hopefully that phone call comes back through, because Chris, he was adamant he knew what the answer was with Reverse the Verse this morning.
1: Think you know your music backwards? Reverse the Verse.
2: Reverse the Verse.
1: For Harvey Norman, with every option to make your house a home.
0: Now, what I'll do is I'll actually play that song in reverse again. Have a listen. And hopefully this is Chris on the phone again. Chris, did I just hang up on you?
3: Yeah, sure I did, buddy.
0: Yeah, thanks, mate. It's Friday. It's good to know where you stand, isn't it, Chris? Sorry about that.
3: That'll be right, mate.
0: Hey, look, what's the name of the song, though?
3: Oh, it has to be Fast Cars, doesn't it, by Gracie Chapman.
0: Get a fast car. I wanted to get to anywhere. Yes, it is. Bit of a fan.
3: Maybe
0: together we can get somewhere. Yeah, just something about her voice there in the late 80s and early 90s, and still performing too, Tracy Chapman. Good to see you. In fact, a couple of years ago she did that with that big country music star that released it a couple of years ago. She did it at the Grammy Awards or something like that, and did a live version between the two of them. And wow, still got a voice. Hey, look, Chris, are you feeling confident? What's the go? Because we've got to do the draw now.
3: Oh, well, I'm 20% confident. How's that?
0: 20%. That's almost a political answer right there. That's almost a political answer. Seriously. Diplomatic. Yeah, no, you're right. You're right. 20% chance. And I tell you what, Chris, I'll tell you which day it's come up and we'll see. It's come up Friday. So you picked up the $100 voucher thanks to Harvey Norman Mildura, Chris. It's about time you won something, right?
3: Oh, well, it's been a while.
0: No, congratulations. Congratulations on that. It's, I wouldn't have picked you as a winner if I was given the choice. No, I'm only joking. Hey, what are you going to spend it on? Any ideas?
3: Oh, probably whatever the good wife wants, eh?
0: Yeah, good answer. Good answer. I thought you'd say something like that. Well, look, Chris, thank you very much for playing and congratulations.
3: Thank you, Dave.
0: Always a pleasure. Chris, there, and you're winning Reverse the Verse for the week. $100 voucher thanks to Harvey Norman. We'll spin the wheel, and then there you go. Comes up Friday. You've got the chance to get in the draw again next week. Reverse the Verse back on Monday, and we'll give away a $100 voucher thanks to Harvey Norman. We'll do it at the end of the week. In just a few minutes, we're going to catch up with Beck from Lifeline Loddon Mallee. The push-up challenge is on the way.
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0: River 1467, your feel-good station. Joining me on the phone is Beck from Lifeline Loddon Mallee. Ready to do some push-ups, Beck?
1: Yes, well, I've already started, actually.
0: Really? You've jumped the gun?
1: Well, sort of. I had to do some, like, TV ads, social media stuff, and we had to do some push-ups, and they are really hard.
0: Yeah, they're really hard when you get to my weight, I can tell you that, Beck. We're talking about the push-up challenge, of course, the Lifeline push-up challenge, and Lifeline Loddon Mallee getting right behind it this year. Can you explain 3,307 push-ups?
1: Sure. So the 307 push-ups are done over the 24 days, and that number represents the 3,307 Australians who lost their lives to suicide in 2024. So it's a really powerful way to raise awareness, start conversation around mental health, and, you know, really encourage people to check in with themselves and each other.
0: Yeah, that does make sense. I'll tell you what, though, 3,307 push-ups does sound a lot, even spread over 24 days.
1: It does. But you can sign up as a team, so you don't have to do it all on your own. You can sign up as a team, and you don't just have to do push-ups either. So it can be, you know, whatever you can do, sit-ups, step-ups, even steps, if that's, you know, suitable. So I'm actually going to do push-ups on my knees because, they're really hard.
0: I'm hearing you. I am definitely hearing you. I like the idea of team supporting each other too, because at the end of the day, this is what this is all about. It's what it comes down to, isn't
1: it? Yeah, definitely. And, you know, we've got, at the moment, I think we have over 100 people signed up in our community. So that's really exciting. A lot of them are doing it in teams, so some from, like, their workplaces, some friends and family. So that's really cool.
0: Yeah, very, very nice. And is it looking towards 200,000 Australians all up this year?
1: Yeah, I think it's about that. So here in for Lifeline Loddon Mallee, we're hoping to raise funds within our community.
0: Yeah.
1: So when you sign up, we're hoping that, you know, we have a QR code. I think that's on your website.
0: It is.
1: Yes. And so if you click on that QR code, it will take you straight to the Lifeline Loddon Mallee sign up. So then all the funds raised will actually be raised within our community, which is really great. And that will help, you know, have more crisis supporters on the phones, help train more crisis supporters, and just, get more awareness and more help for people out in our community.
0: So you are saying that the money that's raised here will stay here?
1: That's right, yep.
0: I love that idea.
1: If you do want to sign up, you have to make sure you sign up for Lifeline Loddon Mallee.
0: Yeah, that makes a lot of sense. That does make a lot of sense. And look, I know we talk about it a lot, but the benefits of having someone trained to be a phone operator with Lifeline is huge for the community. People don't even realise.
1: Yeah, it really is. So I think I always talk about this, but it's, you know, that ripple effect. So the more people we have in our community who are trained crisis supporters, the more beneficial it is for our community, because our crisis supporters not only use that training on the phones with our help seekers, but they also use that training with, you know, their friends, families, co-workers. And that's just really helpful for us in our community. And
0: they're very true. And it rubs off on other people too. Like when there's a situation and someone else knows what they're doing, it's like, oh, hang on, how do they start that conversation? Oh,
1: yeah,
0: wow.
1: Yeah. That's really important. Yeah. For sure.
0: Very. The website again, have you got it in front of you, or do I have to read it out?
1: Oh my gosh, I actually don't. I have to read it.
0: Thank you. Good. Finally. Head to our website, river1467.com.au, and go to the community page, or you can go straight to lifelinelm.org.au/push-up is the website. And the QR code, like you said, Beck, it is actually on our website. Look, if people do need to have a bit of a chat, what is the Lifeline number?
1: 13 11 14, and it's 24/7.
0: Beautiful. And the SMS number?
1: 0477 13 11 14.
0: I love it. One day, I'm happy that I caught you out with this.
1: I know. I knew that was coming, though, so I made sure I had it in front of me.
0: Excellent. Beck, always good to catch up with you. We'll talk again. We might have to debrief and see how you went with the 24 days.
1: We'll debrief at the end of June, and I'll let you know. I might even have, you know, a bit more bicep muscles.
0: They'll work really quick. They certainly will. Just before I let you go, Stephen Hedges, is he's not doing it as well, is he?
1: Well, actually, that might be a question for him because he may have signed up, but you may have to have a chat with him and see what he's doing.
0: Well, seriously, I've got to do that just in case I am talking to him. I've got to get it on the record and say, Stephen, seriously, just relax a bit, mate. Like, you've done enough. Chill out a bit.
1: Exactly.
0: But, I wouldn't be surprised if he signed up.
1: Neither would I.
0: Thanks for that, Beck.
1: All right, thanks, David. Talk soon.
0: Yeah, definitely. Beck Boyne from Lifeline, Loddon Mallee. The push-up challenge starts next week. And like I said, the details at our website. In just a couple of minutes, last time that I get to check in with a lucky $5 note for the week. You can check in on the website and see what it is, but we'll check that note number next.
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0: 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News is next. 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It is 3 to 8.

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1: With your local news, I'm Andrew Johnston. An arrest for a man in Irimple over a number of matters, including an outstanding warrant and dangerous driving. Police attending an address at Caradoc Avenue yesterday morning, the 34-year-old man was then arrested. He's due to face court down the track. Robin Vale residents have been called on to give their views on Swan Hill Council's draft budget. City says there are 70 essential services that are being funded as part of the budget, including a $36 million capital works program, which includes continued investment in Robin Vale for drainage improvements. More information can be found on the council's website. Feedback is open through until Tuesday. The New South Wales government has given a provisional approval for the Copp Minerals Sands project, which is placed in the northwest of Wentworth. A $693 million mine is expected to produce up to 400,000 tonnes of critical mineral ore over an 18-year period. The mine's expected to also create 480 jobs while it's being constructed and then 200 ongoing jobs. However, the project requires federal approval. More pressure coming from the local campaigners to all sides of politics about a passenger rail from Mildura. There's been no direct passenger service since the 1990s, with locals having to catch a bus to Swan Hill and then catch a train from Swan Hill through to Melbourne. Rail Revival Alliance holding a rally on Sunday at the St Ornard train station, hoping to bring attention to the matter. And into round 8 of Sunraysia Football League action this weekend. Cellar Dwellers Irimple taking on Robin Vale Euston, who sits second last on the ladder. Also have Oyen United making the trip out to Wentworth, Merbein taking on South Mildura, and Redcliffe's up against Imperials. The ladder leaders in Mildura get to have the week off. And that's the latest in local news.
0: Swine and dine at Hog's Breath Cafe. Much more than a family steakhouse. River 1467. National News Now.
2: Morning, I'm Phoebe Humphrey. The opposition leader is seizing on new modelling, challenging Labor's housing tax reforms. Industry groups say rents could rise by up to $477 a year, and more than 8,500 homes may not be built by the end of the decade. Angus Taylor telling Nine that's the last thing Australia needs.
3: Well, it's going to reduce supply of houses. I mean, we need more houses.
2: There are reports the US and Iran have agreed to a 60-day extension of a ceasefire that's now just awaiting the approval of Donald Trump. It's despite both countries exchanging strikes overnight with Iran targeting a US airbase in Kuwait. However, that missile was shot down. And some of music's biggest names will join forces for a blockbuster tribute to John Farnham. Hugh Jackman and Celine Dion are among the names locked in for the September gig in Melbourne. Keith Urban's also a headline act and says he's honoured.
4: John is just completely peerless. I mean, as a singer, an entertainer.
2: It comes as the 76-year-old confirms he can't perform anymore as a result of cancer surgeries.
5: Sport for Anne Webster. Your member for Mallee. Authorise A. Webster Mildura.
2: In sport, a bizarre ruling in Hawthorn's 52-point win over the Saints has been called into question. Nick Watson kicked a set shot on the stroke of halftime, only for it to be disallowed after the Hawks star moved off his line towards the boundary. Coach Sam Mitchell wants clarity.
6: The fact that you can go off the line towards the boundary and it be called play on, there's no common sense about that.
2: And New South Wales has retained the shield after winning Game 3 of Women's Origin in a series clean sweep. That's the latest news and sport.
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7: For the Mallee today, a partly cloudy day, the chance of morning fog. There is a bit of fog around. Make sure you've got the lights on if you're in the car. Slight chance of a shower. Mildura heading for 18, Robin Vale 19, and Oyen 17. For the Lower Western, a cloudy day, chance of morning fog in the west. Wentworth, Perncarry, and Broken Hill all shooting for 19. And the Riverland, a partly cloudy day, patchy morning fog, slight chance of a shower, Renmark 18. The three-day forecast for Sunraysia tomorrow, showers increasing, 18. Sunday, partly cloudy, 17. And Monday, showers with a top of 17. This morning, a low of 6, currently at 5 past 8 in Mildura 7.
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7: 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We'll play Secret Sound very, very soon. We'll catch up with Damo Bradshaw for Before the Bounce. We'll have a look at the Sunraiser Football and Netball League Senior Football for this round tomorrow. And they're out and bound, of course, broadcasting at one of the games. Damo will be there, so he'll have all the tips, no question at all. Next, the RAAF Museum Open Day is on this weekend. They've reasonably recently located, and I'll tell you what, they've got a ripper of a display as their centrepiece. We'll talk about that next here on River 1467. 6 past 8 with In Excess.
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1: River, 1467 on a Friday morning with NXS. It is 8:09 on breakfast. And just talking about Damien Bradshaw and the fact that we're going to catch up with him very, very soon. Let's Talk Motorsport is back tomorrow. Mildura's home of horsepower. And tell you what, Let's Talk Motorsport. Pretty much, if it roars, rumbles, drifts, or goes full throttle, you'll hear it on Let's Talk Motorsport for MAE Toilet Hire. It'll be on tomorrow from 10 here on River 1467. Damo busting to get into it too, I can tell you. Now, speaking of things with engines, the Mildura community invited to attend the Mildura RAAF Museum this Sunday. Recently relocated by the Mildura RSL, the museum space proudly showcases the iconic CAC Sabre aircraft. It's the centrepiece of the collection alongside historic uniforms, aviation artefacts and displays highlighting the region's rich aviation and military history. So look, visitors can explore this iconic aircraft in an airport hangar and learn about its significance in military Australian military aviation upon request of the museum. The open day, the Mildura Airport this Sunday from 10 through to 1. To find out more about the museum, it's simple. 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But here is the sound. 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What do you think? Oh, now, if you think you know what that is, don't hesitate. Jump on the phone right now. 50-23-1467. 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
1: It's worth $720. Have a listen to that sound again. Now, he did just have someone on the phone, and the phone has just stopped working. They've hung up on it. 50-23-1467 is that number. 50-23-1467. Secret Sound's a tough one, I know. We did do that on purpose, that phone number, 5023 1467, 5023 1467. If you think you know what that sound is, maybe I will leave secret sound there for this morning. No, there goes the phone now. It's all of a sudden lighting up. We'll grab a call, see how we go. Good morning, secret sound. And again, they've done the same thing. Maybe just right on the fringe there. We'll grab one of the other calls. Good morning, secret sound. Who's this?
11: Yeah, Dave, it's Adrian. How are you going?
1: Yeah, good. Yourself?
11: Yeah, good, mate. Yeah. Wouldn't be when you open up a Band-Aid, you know, when you open the paper bit on a Band-Aid or something like that.
1: It is. It's not. No, sorry about that, but thanks very much for having to go. That's a bit of a dodgy line too. 5023 1467. We might almost leave it there. Secret sound? It is a tough one. It's a tough one. I do get a very tough one this time around for Secret Sound. Hey, don't forget too, when you're talking the Eustis Club Resort, every Friday and Saturday night at 7:30 in the main lounge, they have got free entertainments at the Eustis Club. Details, eustisclub.com.au. 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Damien will give you a chance this afternoon to grab the cash about 3:30. And speaking of Damien, I'm going to talk to him about local footy, round 8 of the SFNL. 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
0: Before the bounce with Damo Bradshaw, good morning to you, Damo.
2: This is going to be really strange, Dave. I've got a builder outside my house listening to River.
0: Why is that strange? That's not... Okay, so it's echoing in the background. Great, this is really...
2: Not, it's like having headphones on a delay.
0: Not strange for me, but strange for you. Hey, look... I like that. Hey, round 8 tomorrow. Are Rimple taking on Robin Bell Houston at Henchwood Oval? What's your thoughts there?
2: Oh... Chip in the game of football at the moment locally is a mugs game. If I Rimple, I'll go this far as to say, if I Rimple lose tomorrow, they're gone, Dave. And that's, I didn't think I'd say that, but they're gone.
0: That is a big call there, Damo. That's
2: mate,
0: a huge call.
2: They're sitting on the bottom of the ladder, 1-5, 1-6.
0: Yeah, true.
2: They lose tomorrow, Dave, and you start running out of rounds to come back and try and square that ledger, so... I reckon if they're gone, if they lose.
0: And we talked about this on Monday. It's just crazy to think that they did rather well last year, shall we say.
2: Well, grand finals. Yeah. That's just how even the competition is, though.
0: Yeah, no, crazy. It is crazy. And they're at home, too. And we're still talking about the fact that, you know, Robin Bell Houston are going to give them quite a match.
2: I think Robin Bell Houston can beat them, but if Rimple lose and they haven't given me any reason to pick them with any confidence, their season's just about blown. They're gone, I reckon.
0: Yeah, okay. Well, look, what about South Mildura and Merbein at the Mildura Sporting Precinct?
2: Well, South haven't been in the greatest form, Dave. They've lost their last four. Merbein come off a bye, so they're rested and fresh to the sport. I'll tell you what, I think the Pies might get the points on that one.
0: Well, there you go. I think you're true. And again, comparing it to last year just shows how even it is and how much it's changed just slightly. And the balance doesn't have to tip too far to make a huge difference this year, does it? Or it hasn't?
2: It doesn't have to tip anywhere, Bugs. We're likely to check Play HQ tomorrow and South will be in front by 12 goals. You just don't know what's going to happen.
0: What about Redcliffe and Imperials, Quandong Park?
2: My nightmare team, the Tigers. Well, they just keep... Imperials should win that, but Redcliffe's are hard to beat out there.
0: Yeah. Yeah, true.
2: The Imperials are in some good form and they get some footballs back. I reckon Imps should have a win, but don't be surprised if Redcliffe do it again.
0: Yeah, no,
2: what
0: that's...
2: they did to Wentworth.
0: Well, speaking of Wentworth, so you're in the Georgie G tomorrow, so a gorgeous setting out there. And, look, honestly, g'day to everyone out of Dayton and the Wentworth Footy Club. Wentworth taking on Owen United at George Gordon Oval. Look, Owen is sitting second on the ladder, but, I mean, Wentworth's at home.
2: Yeah, their fortress hasn't been as big as it has been with the previous years out this year, though. But Owen United, it's a mugs game chipping them at the moment. Wentworth at home, but don't be surprised if Owen United can take the points because they're in some good form. They'll put them in equal top spot.
0: Yeah, I'm hearing you. I'm hearing what you're saying. That's the whole thing too, because it'll put them second. Definitely, they'll still stay in second, but it's so close because Mildura's got the bye. That's the thing.
2: They have, and the Ruse, Wentworth, they need to win to stay in touch.
0: Yeah, exactly right. Exactly right. Well, how's they injuries an issue or something with the Ruse?
2: No, it's that even, Dave. Unless you're really at the top of your game every Saturday, you're just going to find yourself in the contest.
0: No, it makes sense. Definitely does make sense. Well,
2: there's no chopping block left in the league. That's not a nice thing to say. But you know what I mean? Most years you look at your draw and you're penciling, we can beat that side. You're penciling 4 points in your own head, but I don't think any club could look at any round this week and go, we're a certainty. It's just, if you're not on your game, you're going to get rolled.
0: Yeah. Well, you're on from two out at Georgie G. Yeah. Who have you got with you tomorrow?
2: Oh, the one and only, and Phil Q is back on board with us tomorrow. But me and Parry and Phil on the boundary line, it should be a good day.
0: Beautiful. And I know you've said this before, so we'll say it again. How's Jared Brander's form?
2: Yeah, well, he's kicking goals. He's you know, like I say, you know, I'll have to watch him tomorrow. He can be a match winner on his day, but. He's kicking goals. He's you know, like I say, you know, I'll have to watch him tomorrow. He can be a match winner on his day. But, Dave, everyone's recruited so well across the league.

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1: We'll know by five, and it'll be interesting again, Dave, because it'll be an upset or something. But none of the matches have been real blowouts this year, except for Mildura last week against South. The rest of the games have been really close all year.
0: Well, like I said, time will tell. Damo, thanks for doing this every Monday and every Friday.
1: No, not a problem, Damo. We don't cover enough, what do you do here?
0: That's true. Well, I don't know. Sometimes you don't think that on the weekend after three, 4 big hours. Thanks, Damo. I'll talk to you when you get into work.
1: See you soon, Dave.
0: That's our very own Damo Bradshaw.
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8: Good morning with Your Local News. I'm Andrew Johnston. Bail has been handed to a teenager who was initially refused it over his alleged involvement in a home invasion in Mildura. It's alleged the Year 12 student was among a group of people who drove to a property on the 29th of October last year, where a 70-year-old woman sustained minor injuries. The 17-year-old from Springvale in Melbourne's southeast was initially refused bail after being arrested in February. He has now been bailed, although he will be under 14 different conditions, including a ban on travel to the Mildura area. Swan Hill Council wants more feedback on its draft budget before they close to feedback next week. Capital works programs will include CBD works in Robinvale and a riverfront master plan implementation. Locals have until Tuesday to have their say. You can find more information on Swan Hill Council's website. A near $700 million mine to the northwest of Wentworth has a provisional approval by the state government, but

0: still requires a federal approval. The Copper Minerals Sands project is expected to process up to 27 million tonnes of material and produce up to 400,000 tonnes of critical mineral ore over an 18-year period. Government says it further cements the state as a leading destination for critical minerals investment. Artwork representing the journey of reconciliation from Mallee Family Care has been launched. The piece, which was commissioned by artist Channy Mitchell, shows the waterways of the Murray and Darling Rivers. Channy says that these carry stories, culture and connection across generations. This was to begin National Reconciliation Week. And Southern Ocean Footy League ladder leaders Mildura get to sit out this weekend as round 8 begins. And we'll see Redcliffs hosting Imperials, South Mildura up against Merbein, Wentworth playing Ooyen United. Irimpel and Robinvale Euston both hoping for a win. The bottom two sides on the ladder clashing this weekend. And that's the latest in local news.
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2: 12 degrees in Melbourne, cloudy, a top of 16. It's 8:30. Good morning, I'm Madeline Burke. The AFP Commissioner is vowing to find out if reporters were leaked details of Ben Robert Smith's arrest at Sydney Airport in advance. The matter has been referred to the Corruption Watchdog to investigate any wrongdoing. Commissioner Chrissy Barrett has told a Senate Estimates hearing the AFP regularly shoots vision of arrests so they don't need to invite media.
3: I am not just disappointed the media outlet was there, but I am determined to find out how they knew of the arrest. I have no evidence to suggest the AFP provided information to the media about the date or the details of the arrest.
2: Victoria's string of overnight fires continues, this time in Newborough in the Latrobe Valley. A shop was destroyed, two neighbouring premises and a house damaged in the blaze, which broke out around 8 last night. Music megastars will jet into Melbourne to headline a star-studded fundraising concert for John Farnham at Rod Laver Arena. Hugh Jackman says he can't wait to co-headline alongside Celine Dion, Keith Urban and Richard Marx.
4: I'm so excited to be a part of this incredible event to honour one of the great Australians, an icon. I'm a huge fan. I think officially I'm a stalker.
2: The event in September will raise funds for Head and Neck Cancer Australia. Fresh modelling suggests the federal government's property tax overhaul will push up rents by nearly $500 a year by the end of the decade. The Master Builders analysis predicts the changes to negative gearing and capital gains tax will lead to a reduction of nearly 9,000 new builds. An Australian cave diver is heading to a rescue mission in Laos. Adelaide-based specialist Josh Richards is flying out to help extract five survivors, warning visibility inside the flooded mine cave is near zero. Patients on injectable weight loss drugs are reporting a rise in cases of amplified sounds within the ear canal. The side effect, known as Ozempic ear, doctors say is caused by the loss of fat during weight loss. Fat cells in the ear, rather. In finance, the Dow is up 25 points. The Australian dollar buying 71.6 US cents.
5: Sport for Anne Webster, your member for Mallee, authorised A. Webster Mildura.
2: Sam Flanders looks set for a significant stint on the sidelines with what is believed to be an Achilles injury. The Saints slumped to a 52-point win over Hawthorn last night, not kicking their first goal until the third quarter. Tonight, it's Carlton and Geelong. Returning to the Blues fold is Jacob Wietering, coming back into the side after missing the win over Port Adelaide with a calf injury. That's the latest news and sport.
1: River 1467 weather for Ontario General Store, 8th Street, Mildura.
6: Partly cloudy today, slight chance of a shower. Mildura heading for 18, Robinvale and Wentworth 19. The 3-day forecast for sunrise tomorrow, showers increasing 18. Sunday, partly cloudy 17. Monday, showers 17.
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0: sure you head to the 3AW website. All the details for the very special kids. 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
1: Well, the goal is to raise $24,000. And yes, just search Very Special Kids. It's actually vsktreadmill.org.au and you can donate. When are you back on the treadmill, Jimmy?
0: As soon as I finish talking to you, I've had someone just sub in for me very, very quickly. So I got a nice little light sweat up. It's a great atmosphere. Been chatting to the families. It's an incredible organisation. They don't get any government grants or handouts, so every dollar matters. And we always say every year, it's an incredible charity. It's one that you hope that you don't come into contact with, but if you unfortunately do, you've got an amazing team behind you.
1: Indeed, but let's get back to it. Back on the treadmill, Jimmy Bartel there. He'll be on the treadmill for hours and hours and hours over the next 24. And look, the easiest way to find out how to donate is just go to our website, 3aw.com.au. Very Special Kids. The goal is to raise $24,000 in 24 hours. It's 9:30, news headlines now with Madeleine Burke. Madeleine, good morning.
2: Hello, Tom. A man is expected to be extradited from the Gold Coast to Melbourne this afternoon after being charged over an armed robbery and a shooting at Chadstone Shopping Centre back in 1994. He was arrested yesterday. Sadly, a deadly 12 hours on the state's country roads. The driver of a car died in Echuca this morning. Also, a cyclist died in a collision with a car in Maryborough late yesterday. A Melbourne ISIS bride will make a bid for bail as she faces terrorism charges. If found guilty, 34-year-old Rayan El-Houli faces up to 10 years in jail. She fronted the Melbourne Magistrates Court for a brief hearing yesterday.
1: Now, just on that, I read overnight that she appeared in the court wearing a full niqab. Now, a niqab is the complete body covering, and over your head, all you have is a slit to look through.
2: Yes, that's
1: now,
2: correct.
1: I thought that part of the deal with, you know, niqabs and hijabs is that in banks and in courtrooms, you had to remove them, that the officials and the judge or whoever it is has to be able to see your face. It seems like that rule has gone out the window.
2: I'm unsure. We might have to look into that one, Tom. And in sport, Carlton has regained fullback Jacob Wietering after he missed a week with a calf injury. Teammate Blake Akers coming in for his first match of the year when they face Geelong tonight. Those stories and more in the news at 10.
1: Thank you. And yes, I'll be at the MCG tonight and I'm just quietly predicting an upset, and that means Carlton beating Geelong, because we've actually beaten Geelong a fair bit in recent years. Hopefully the weather stays clear and we can run them off their feet. Anyway, 133693, mornings at 3aw.com.au. In a moment, more calls, more emails. We're going to speak to a man who's known as the Unbreakable Farmer. He works with his hands and he loves it. And we raise this because English singer Sting, former frontman of the Police, reckons the deindustrialisation of Britain, that is the lack of factory jobs, jobs where men work with their hands, is one of the reasons that the so-called toxic masculinity has risen. So if you work with your hands and it gives you satisfaction, I want to hear from you. 133693, mornings at 3aw.com.au. 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
3: River 1467 weather for Good Deal Tyres. 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
11: Partly cloudy today, slight chance of a shower. Mildura heading for 18. Robert Vale in Wentworth 19. The 3-day forecast for Sunraysia tomorrow, showers increasing 18. Sunday partly cloudy 17. Monday showers 17.
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1: 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Steve, good morning.
12: Good morning, Tom. I'll tell you an instance which happened back in the 80s. I was in the police force. So we're out in the western suburbs and we're at a court. And this particular magistrate wasn't very pro to police. Anyway, he dismissed the case of a decent language, and the word was, the F word was used. And he deemed that, in the end, that wasn't indecent. So he dismissed the case, right?
1: Right.
12: End of story. So imagine, so there's the copper who's standing at the door, the court, we used to call him the court orderly, and he announces the call the next case, and you go outside and you call the name. So he went out and called this bloke to the name, the next case, and walked back into the magistrate and said, no F in appearance, Your Worship. And the magistrate just looked at him. and Tom, that is a true story.
1: Yeah, I think I've heard that before. Wasn't the magistrate referred to as an F-wit or something, and he couldn't say anything because he'd already declared that the F-word wasn't a swear word? Yeah, I think it makes you wonder, though, like a magistrate like that, like if the F-word is not indecent language, well, then what is? Because that was like... Well, when I was growing up, without going into too much detail, that was the second top swear word, and there was one more above it that started with a C. Anyway, Angus Taylor, the Federal Opposition Leader in Question Time in the Federal Parliament yesterday, referred to the Prime Minister as an arrogant prick. And we're going to speak to wordsmith Kel Richards later on about this, about is a term like that swearing or not? I think it was, well... ill-judged, I wouldn't say that, certainly not in a public forum like Question Time, but these days you hear a lot worse. I remember when my daughter was little, I first took her to the football when she was about 3.5, and we used to not swear in the house. We didn't want her to grow up a swearer. But I said, when we go to the football, you're going to hear some very bad words. And she said, quarter time, because it was the fine was $5 for swearing. She said, we're up to $85 already. Jeff, hello.
13: Hey, Tom, great show. And just on that, elbow lying is more offensive than Andrew having a slight go at it.
1: Yeah, well, you're right. I mean, I find the whole, the lies about the budget, elbow a year ago saying 50 times no, we're not going to change negative gearing, and then go, oh, I've changed my mind, we are going to change it. But they get away with it because we let them, don't they, Jeff?
13: Yeah, certainly do, sadly. I'm 66. I'm on the tools still. I'm a builder in Geelong. We specialise in replacing old windows and intend doing it like the Queen, keep working till 2 days
14: before I die.
1: Yeah, and is the body holding up okay?
14: Yeah, there's a few aches and pains, but the good doctors and that keep me in shape, so I'm blessed. I love my work, so...
1: Well, you get a sense of satisfaction out of it, do you?
14: Oh, it's huge. And that's the main driver. Absolute love my work and love seeing the result and seeing happy customers.
1: Well, that's good, Jeff, and well done. And again, we raise this because the English singer Sting, former frontman of The Police, reckons that the deindustrialisation of the UK has led to toxic masculinity. He says that many men need to do a job that involves working with their hands. Now, I've done plenty of manual labour jobs when I was young. I obviously don't do that now, but there is something to it, and particularly working on the land, or farming, because there's a lot of people who just, it's not just a way of making a living. It's not a job. It is a whole lifestyle, and they can never leave it alone. Our next guest, coincidentally, is known as the Unbreakable Farmer, Warren Davies. Good morning.
15: Good morning, Tom.
1: Do you enjoy working with your hands?
15: Look, I think I loved working with my hands, and I still do. And it's something that, you know, transitioning out of farming and into being a mental health speaker, it's something that I've had to grapple with, because it's a different sort of exhaustion at the end of the day. And, you know, that working with your hands, I think it's more than just a job. It's, you know, the protective factors that come along with that, like manual work provide that income. It provides movement and purpose and, you know, routine in your day. So there's a lot of other things now where, you know, I processed a lot of stress through doing like fencing or things like that, where it was probably like my mental health support, but it was actually doing something productive on the farm.
1: Yeah, and what I've got talking to builders, where a lot of people who ring up having, you know, a window repairer, plasterer, that sort of thing, is that you can sort of physically see the thing that you have built or repaired. And I'm guessing farming would be a bit like that. So you see, I do get tired doing this, but it's a mental tiredness, not a physical tiredness. Like, I'm not really doing much physically. See, I'm just sitting here on a chair. But I find the mental exhaustion at the end of the week is pretty significant. But it's hard for me to look at anything, you know, because once it's said, that's it, it's gone. You know, there's no physical thing I can point to and say, I did that.
15: I used to always, crack a joke at my brother-in-law, who was a financial controller of a big business, where, you know, he was working with figures and I was working on the farm, and always, you know, joked at him, you know, how come you're tired? You've done nothing all day. But I think we use that work, I suppose people carry that stress mentally now instead of physically. Like your job, Tom, sitting there, that stress or exhaustion comes from, you know, sitting there and, you know, constantly thinking of conversation and so forth, where other people, you know, their stresses were different. And, you know, so I used to be able to work through my stresses by, you know, fixing and farming and creating and doing all those things. Now, people are sitting there behind screens and they're isolating and overthinking, and the stress once had an outlet through physical movement and activity now gets trapped in their head.
1: Well, do you think, I mean, unfortunately, you know, we don't make cars here anymore and we've got robots doing the jobs that humans used to do and so forth. Do you think maybe, given that we don't have so many jobs that involve physical labour, that, you know, men should sort of try and find hobbies that might involve physical labour, like, I don't know, making a boat or something like that, you know, carpentry, you know, something like that that's a hobby but allows you to do something with your hands?
15: Yeah, it's actually something that's been on my mind at the moment, like, because with what I do now as a speaker, I do a lot of travelling. Like, at the moment, I'm in Hay in New South Wales. I do a lot of travelling. I'm sitting in the car a fair bit or on a plane or travelling from place to place, and I'm thinking, you know, there's something that I'm really lacking in my life at the moment is something that you can, you know, you can go for a walk and you can do that, but something that I can actually physically do. And, you know, I'm not the most craftiest person, or, you know, I'm not a builder, but to give something a crack and try and achieve. And I think you made that point before about, you know, actually seeing something that you've achieved is really is important. And I think what comes with that is purpose. You know, we've, I think we've come a little bit distracted with, you know, arguing those labels around, you know, toxic masculinity and traditional masculinity. But I think the deeper issue to this is actually purpose. You know, when we lose purpose, all that job or that manual job, a lot of the jobs these days, we've often lost connection and identity and that capacity to cope. Because I think with farming, it taught me all different ways. A lot of things got thrown at me, and it taught me a lot of different ways to cope
1: in different situations. All right, well, look, good luck with your trip into Hay today in southern New South Wales. Warren Davies there, known as the Unbreakable Farmer, is now a mental health public speaker. I don't think, you know, the Western world is going to lose its industries. I mean, China just makes things too well and too cheaply. And that's one of the reasons our car industry disappeared almost 10 years ago now. The last cars rolled off Australian production lines in late 2017, so it's almost 9 years ago. So those sorts of jobs, by and large, aren't coming back. Yes, we'll always need farmers and we'll need builders and we'll need people to fix potholes in the roads. How about that for a thought? But we need fewer people than what we used to, fewer men to do those sorts of things. So maybe manual hobbies beckon. 133693, mornings at 3aw.com.au. We'll go back to calls and emails in a moment. After 10, the Illicit Tobacco Commissioner, a lady called Amber Schweiter, I think I've pronounced the name correctly, she doesn't believe in lowering the excise on cigarettes. She's got a whole lot of bureaucratic gobbledygook about things we should do instead. And I think she's got her head in the sand. Anyway, we're going to speak to an expert about that. And what constitutes a swear word in modern-day Australia? That's all ahead at 14 to 10.
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